cause it's all gone south. Oh love, make the hurt not hurt, cause the pills don't work.

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6: From the GBC newsroom at 7. Local investment and holding company El Martillo Limited is to open 150 new vacancies, which will include training opportunities for all ages, including those with special needs. The firm has acquired dozens of local businesses over the past few years across numerous industries. In answer to GBC questions, Number 6 said no government-owned company has lent any money to El Martillo Limited. A 31-year-old local man is on bail after being arrested on suspicion of destroying or damaging property in Barrelbeg Estate by spray-painting graffiti. And the international premiere of the film The Last Traces of the Neanderthal will be screened on The Rock. The documentary aims to offer a fresh perspective on the life of Neanderthals of southern Europe. Your weather, bright and sunny today, highs of 27. That's the latest. I'm Robin Shepherd-Capurra.
7: BBC News with Chris Barrow. The Pakistani Chief of Defence Forces travels to Iran today to try to reopen negotiations between Tehran and the United States. His visit comes as Washington prepares to unveil more economic sanctions against Iran. These are expected to punish countries which do business with Tehran. Sanjay Dasgupta reports.
8: Field Marshal Munir's visit to Tehran coincides with an expected announcement on Monday of further US sanctions on Iran, which US officials say would be the toughest yet. Tehran remains defiant and continues to threaten strikes on any oil tanker in the Strait of Hormuz that it considers unauthorized. But its economy is under pressure, battered by war, by a US naval blockade, and by high inflation. Its currency, the rial, has hit a record low.
7: The Coalition of the Willing Group of Ukraine's allies is due to meet in Kyiv today as the country marks 35 years of independence. The meeting will be chaired by the British Prime Minister, Andy Burnham, who's on his first foreign trip as leader. Dan Johnson is in Kyiv.
9: Mr. Burnham will attend Ukraine's Independence Day celebrations and chair his first meeting of the Coalition of the Willing, the partnership of more than 35 nations backing Ukraine. He'll meet President Zelensky almost a month on from their first meeting in Portsmouth. Mr. Burnham will say he wants the Ukrainian people to hear directly from him that British support will not waver as long as it takes and that Russia's threats against the UK will only strengthen that resolve. He'll announce the release of classified information enabling Ukraine to produce its own version of the Storm Shadow or Scalp long-range cruise missile, which was designed jointly with France.
7: The president of the European Football Federation has ruled himself out as a candidate to replace the head of the world governing body. Alexander Seferin has been one of the main critics of the FIFA president, Gianni Infantino, following the collapse of his proposed part sale of its competitions, including the World Cup. More details from Jane Douglas.
10: Alexander Šefčovič has led the revolt against the president of World Football, stating that the body he heads, UEFA, would boycott FIFA competitions unless Gianni Infantino resigned. However, he has ruled himself out of the running to succeed Infantino, were he to leave. In an interview with the Rest is Politics podcast, Šefčovič said he didn't want the job because he loved working at UEFA and because his credibility would be higher if he wasn't interested in the position.
7: Reports from Western Sudan say the army has targeted two paramilitary resupply convoys over the weekend. Militia allied to the armed forces say they hit an RSF convoy close to the border with Libya on Sunday, destroying close to 50 vehicles and seizing another 30. On Saturday, Chad accused the Sudanese military of launching drone strikes against a convoy inside Chadian territory. World News from the BBC.
11: Good morning and hope you're having a fantastic start to your Monday. It's 4 minutes past seven. I hope you've had a lovely weekend as well. It's Stefan and Robin with you on the breakfast show this morning. Taylor Swift on the way chatting about today's day of the year. Very shortly right now is Olivia Rodrigo.

0: Taylor Swift, it's I Can Do It with a Broken Heart, Radio Gibraltar on a Monday morning, 11 minutes past 7. Hope you're having a brilliant start to your day, the 24th of August. How are you doing on this fine morning, Robin?
1: How's it going, man? Good weekend?
0: Yeah, very nice. Yeah, we usually do sort out, well, I say usually, for the last couple of years anyway, we do a family trip to Aqua Park Mijas every summer. And this weekend was that weekend. Loads of fun. Guess how many times I went down the kamikaze?
1: I'd say at least 8.
0: You overestimate me. No, twice.
1: Oh.
0: I went down twice, which was quite cool. Kind of like brought out the inner child in me.
1: Yeah.
0: Once again, the kamikaze had been a while. But yeah, it was all about the little ones, of course, having loads of fun in the little kind of like pools and going down the little slides and all that. So it was a good one.
1: What the kids love the most these days is in those kiddie pools where everybody looks up at that huge giant bucket, no?
0: Yes,
1: that
0: exactly.
1: Eventually sort of tips exactly. Over and yeah.
0: Yeah.
1: That's the thing.
0: One. That's the one. And of course, the start of the fair was this weekend, Friday night. The fair got underway. What have you made of it so far? It's been good fun, as it always is. And Fun at the Fair, live on GBC Television, will kickstart tomorrow. So yeah, Tuesday, Wednesday, Thursday, Friday, we're live at the fair as from 9 p.m. And it should be a lot of fun. And do let us know what some of the highlights of the last three nights at the fair, if you've been to every single one or maybe you've been to one of them, have been for you. It'd be good to hear from you this morning. Today is all about that Mamba motivation. Because it's Kobe Bryant Day, celebrated every year now on the 24th of August, because it combines the two numbers he wore throughout his career for the Lakers. He 8 and 24, 24 probably most famously. But yeah, simply put, one of the greatest basketball players of all time, admired by many in the sporting world for his mentality, very much based on hard work, not constant improvement, always improving yourself, no matter what level you've reached. You always wake up the next morning looking to better yourself again. That was very much
1: some
0: his mentality.
1: Really, really like inspirational quotes,
0: yeah,
1: from
0: time.
1: Kobe, aren't there?
0: Yeah, definitely.
1: Gone far too soon. How many years is it now?
0: Over 6 years now. It was January 2020. Crazy, really.
1: Yeah.
0: But yeah, when he and one of his daughters, of course, and everyone else was on that fateful helicopter journey, sadly lost their lives in that Kobe Bryant Day today. You quite mentioned now some of his many quotes. I mean, you could be here all morning reeling off some of his motivational quotes.
1: Yeah.

0: You're tired, then do it tired.
1: That was one of them. That was one of them. This is also another quote he once said.
2: You want first place, come play with me. You want second place, go somewhere else.
1: Yeah, pretty much. And he won. He won his fair share with the LA Lakers.
0: Tell you what, he would have made a great coach, man.
1: Yeah, definitely. Definitely. We discussed top athletes of this past Friday, didn't we? On Usain Bolt's 40th birthday, we discussed the greatest athletes of all time. Where would he rank for you? Do let us know this morning. It's 7:15. Right now, it's Selena Gomez on Radio Gibraltar. Hope you're having a brilliant start to your Monday.

0: Selena Gomez on Radio Gibraltar with Lose You to Love Me, 18 minutes past 7. A big happy birthday if you're celebrating today, born on the same day as this gentleman right here.
1: When was the First World War first named as such?
2: The outbreak, the assassination of Archduke Ferdinand.
1: You think they called it the First World War straight
2: before
1: away?
2: Before it started.
3: It would be an act of a pessimist to call it the First World War that early, surely.
0: Yes, who are we talking there? Presenting QI is, of course...
4: That was Stephen Fry, wasn't it?
0: Yeah, Stephen Fry. Yeah, interesting question, to be fair, from an interesting man. Stephen Fry, happy birthday to him.
4: I missed the question. Was it when did they call the World War the First World War?
0: When did the term the First World War, when was that coined?
4: I suppose at the start of the second.
0: Well, yeah, pretty much, yeah. Coined by Time magazine on June the 12th, 1939. In the same article, the term World War II was first used speculatively to describe the upcoming war at the time there. They found the term the First World War appropriate because they saw 1914 to 1918 as the first of a particular type of international conflict, the world's kind of first industrialized total war, which would then be followed by a second industrialized world war of its kind, starting that year, 1939. I haven't seen an episode of QI in a while, but I used to watch it quite a lot back at uni and stuff, and it's always so fascinating.
4: Yeah. Yeah,
0: Stephen Fry even in QI and the
4: Jonathan
0: great
4: Davies.
0: Yeah, exactly. Yeah. Do you know, hazard a guess how old Stephen Fry is today?
4: Stephen Fry, must be about 70-ish now.
0: Oh, that was close. That was close, but I'm afraid it's a 69.
4: Okay, I'll take it.
0: Yeah, that was good.
4: It's been a pretty poor streak recently, actually. So I'll take that.
0: Stephen Fry, 69 today, actor, broadcaster, comedian, director, writer, a man of many, many, many, many talents. What can he do? First came to prominence in the 1980s. Blackadder was big for him, of course, as well as being one half of the comic double act, Fry and Laurie, Hugh Laurie, great chemistry. Yeah, incredible stuff. The two starring in a bit of Fry and Laurie, which was really popular in the mid to late 90s.
4: Yeah.
0: Sorry, mid to late 80s, sorry.
4: Yeah, really interesting guy.
0: Yeah, very much so. Could be here for a while talking about Stephen Fry, to be fair. There are many, many strings to his bow. So happy birthday to him, Stephen Fry. He's at 69 today. It's at 7:20. Right now, here's Tom Grennan with All These Nights.

0: Tom Grennan, all these nights on Radio Gibraltar, 23 minutes past 7 in sport. As usual, getting a bit of a local roundup between 1 and 2 on Gibraltar today. A little later, you were at the curtain raiser for the local football season, basically the Pepe Reyes Cup. Lincoln Redims coming from behind to beat St. Joseph 3-1 there. How was the match?
1: It was interesting. Obviously, these are far and away the two best teams in Gibraltar. Interesting to see St. Joseph's with two or three new faces in their team. They were better in the first half. That was until Lincoln brought on the big guns. Obviously, Lincoln with this game sandwiched in between both legs of their European tie, no? Which is probably their main priority. And so they rested three or four of their most prominent players. They brought them on at halftime. And that was that. Lincoln stepped it up a gear and didn't look back. 3-1 in the end. Deserved, really.
0: Fair enough. Now set their sights to Northern Ireland, to Larne.
1: Yeah.
0: Big mountain to climb, but who knows? 2-0 down from the first leg last week at the Europa Point Stadium.
1: It's one of my least favourite footballing clichés, but it does really apply, I think, to this one. First goal crucial.
0: Yeah, definitely. In that match on Thursday afternoon in Larne. By the way, the opening weekend to the Premier League season in England. Any match that caught your eye there? There were a few.
1: I watched the Newcastle-Liverpool game last night. Well, yesterday afternoon. That was good.
0: Good match.
1: That was good. I think King Kenny would have been proud.
0: Yeah, King Kev. You mean,
1: Ooh. King Kev, sorry, I should say. I would have been proud.
0: It was a touching tribute before the match.
1: It was. That was a good game. Probably a draw, fair result. Although,
0: yeah. What do you make of Man United's starts? Man United.
1: Oh, do they play?
0: Like, yeah.
1: Oh, apparently. Mate, I missed that.
0: 2-0 loss against newly promoted Hull.
1: Oh. No, I missed that one.
0: Yeah, swiftly moving on. It's always next week, eh? The Layla Rose Band. Where did she go? Some great local music for you to enjoy. Layla Bujeja, of course, doing great in Nashville.

0: The Leyla Rose Band with Where Did She Go on Radio Gibraltar. It's a Monday morning. Hope you're having a great start to your week. Do get in touch with your weekend lyrics. Which song best sums up the last couple of days for you? Playing out some of those very, very shortly. 266-200 is the number you can WhatsApp us on. You can also email studio@radiogibraltar.gi. If you want to get involved in this morning's weekend lyrics, or for that matter, any part of the conversation. Right now it's 7:30 and here's the latest.
1: Local investment and holding company El Martillo Limited is to open 150 new vacancies, which will include training opportunities for all ages, including those with special needs. The firm has acquired dozens of local businesses over the past few years across numerous industries. In answer to GBC questions, number 6 said no government-owned company has lent any money to El Martillo Limited. A 31-year-old local man is on bail after being arrested on suspicion of destroying or damaging property in Varalbeg Estate by spray-painting graffiti. The graffiti was reported in the early hours of Saturday morning and has since been removed. The RGP has confirmed there have been other similar incidents but has not yet said whether they are connected to the same person. And the international premiere of the film The Last Traces of the Neanderthal will be screened on The Rock. The documentary aims to offer a fresh perspective on the life of Neanderthals of southern Europe.
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1: Mainly sunny with some patchy cloud at times, with a fresh westerly breeze today. Highs of 28, currently 21 degrees.
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2: 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Just an indie girl. Suri-Anne. A little item, a little item to get out of the dark. Rima. Yeah.
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0: It's Becky Hill and Shift Key, Better Off Without You on Radio Gibraltar, 23 minutes to 8. Right now, we're talking guinea pigs for this morning's Fact of the Day. You ever had a guinea pig before as a pet?
1: I have not. Have you?
0: No, I haven't had a guinea pig. I have had a hamster before. Guinea pigs generally larger than hamsters and gerbils.
1: Do you mean gerbils?
0: Yes. I was waiting for you to pick up on that.
1: What's this new animal I've not heard of before?
0: I was just there waiting for you to pick up on that one.
1: I had a flock of gerbils once.
0: Sorry, it's Monday. Come on, give me some slack. But guinea pigs are actually really social animals that rely on companionship. And for that reason, you may have heard this before, for that reason, there's actually a law in Switzerland which states you cannot own just one. You've heard of that law in Switzerland before?
1: I have not.
0: It's actually illegal to own only one guinea pig.
1: Just because they suffer on their own.
0: Yeah, exactly. They're very, very based on companionship, very social animals, you said there. So it's illegal to only own one guinea pig, as you're denying them the chance to make friends with members of its own species. It's considered an act of cruelty. So if you make the decision to get yourself a guinea pig in Switzerland, you need to have at least two, which is part of the legislation there. I've always wondered how maybe you can police something like that. Well, if caught, owners are typically ordered by authorities to fix a situation by acquiring a companion immediately, or they may face official warnings and then make it to the point where if they go back again and they realise they still haven't got a companion for your guinea pig, you can face potential fines after that. And there's also, I mean, again, you also might be thinking, what if you have two guinea pigs and one guinea pig sadly dies before the other, which obviously could well happen and is likely to happen, of course. Swiss pet owners in this instance will often use special companion rental services to legally pair up a surviving pet. Yeah, exactly.
1: Just like a stand-in, like an interim guinea pig.
0: Well, yeah. Renting another guinea pig. One of my guinea pigs has sadly passed away. Need to rent another one to keep my main guinea pig to give him a friend and to give him
1: until
0: some companionship.
1: When? Hmm? Until you find a permanent replacement, or
0: I guess there's always the possibility of you can find a permanent replacement and buy one. But I suppose in the interim, maybe if you don't plan on having more guinea pigs after that, so, you know, it's like a constant cycle, no?
1: Yeah.
0: One guinea pig dies, you have to get another one. Then another guinea pig
1: That's
0: dies,
1: it,
0: you have to get
1: another
0: one. So, like, if in the interim, if you're saying actually I want this to be my last guinea pig, you can rent a guinea pig till then, and then you can give it back when the other guinea pig perhaps passes away. I know. But then at that point, once you've rented this guinea pig for that long, you probably get attached to that guinea pig.
1: That's right.
0: And then it just becomes that cycle, doesn't
1: it?
0: Yeah.
1: And the landlord's like, hey, I want my guinea pig back.
0: You've missed your monthly down payments on your guinea pig. It's not just guinea pigs, by the way. The same applies to other animals in Switzerland. Parrots, mice, goldfish as well. You need to have at least two of them. And there's more as well. Cockatoos, parakeets. So there are many examples of that, social animals. And in Switzerland, it's illegal to have them by themselves. So an interesting
1: Very
0: one.
1: Very interesting. I like it, yeah.
0: A fun fact for you. I don't know if gerbils are... No, listen, don't go there. It's Texas. It's Say What You Want on Radio Gibraltar. It's 19 minutes to 8.
1: Guinea pigs.

0: It's 16 minutes to 8. That's a bit of Texas for you on Radio Gibraltar this Monday morning. By the way, still to come in around about 20 minutes time or so, teaming up with Beacon Press once again this Monday morning. More young voices on the air as they describe another household item. What's it going to be? A Beacon Press back-to-school pack up for grabs there. Plus, more prizes involving the GMF Summer Sessions. That this week on Radio Gibraltar is on the evening show. 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Radio Gibraltar supporting the fair once again this year. Providing the music for Fair Week, celebrating local music along the way, doing just that with an exciting competition featuring one of Gibraltar's best-known bands, Melon Diesel. We're giving away two Melon Diesel prize packages in association with Eroski. That's two tickets to see Melon Diesel live in Malaga on the 13th of November as part of La Gira de Mr. Bond, two official Melon Diesel T-shirts and £50 to spend at Eroski Supermarket. All you have to do is listen out for this song. So yeah, we're listening out to Melon Diesel's Grita. It could come out during the fair, it could come out anytime during the normal scheduling on Radio Gibraltar. Whenever you hear that song, it doesn't matter whether it's during the fair time or not. Throughout the course of the next few days during the 2026 Gibraltar Fair, just send in a WhatsApp, 266-200. And if you send in a WhatsApp, a video of yourself singing along with it, Grita, Grita, and sending that into us on WhatsApp, you'll get two names in the draw. So you'll be doubling your chances effectively there. So yeah, good. Keep them coming. Keep those entries coming. And all sorts of ways to win on Radio Gibraltar throughout the next week or so. It's 14 minutes to 8. Some weekend lyrics on the way for you very shortly. You got some weekend lyrics for us this week, Robin?
1: I'm just putting my head together now. I'm thinking, what few minutes best sums up the last couple of days? I'll get back to you.
0: It's always a tough choice. We've had Jenny and Marley Grace getting in touch with theirs. Looking forward to playing that one out. If you have any yourself, do let us know. We'll be playing out that very, very shortly after this one from Jade. It's a dope.

It's Jade, it's Don't Walk Away, it's Radio Gibraltar on a Monday morning. It's 10 to 8, time for some weekend lyrics. My weekend lyric, well, my weekend lyric is more a look back at Friday. We mentioned it on Friday morning.

0: Yeah, she went her own way, happily into retirement, Sangeeta Fabre. A big congratulations to her. You can see just how popular she's amongst everyone. So many people commenting and congratulating her on the GBC News post.
1: Not
0: 40
1: dry,
0: years,
1: not,
0: 11 months.
1: Not a dry eye in the room. Goodness me.
0: Yeah, big time. It was a lovely moment. I like to say, anyone after working anywhere over 40 years somewhere, it's a mixture of emotions.
1: Go.
0: No, yeah.
1: As send-offs go, I've never seen anything like it, and it was fully deserved. No, like she is an absolute legend. I couldn't help but think whoever is the next retiree from GBC is going to be quite anticlimactic. So yeah, cheers, thanks, all the best. Where was my Sangeeta treatment?
0: Huge happy congratulations. Happy congratulations, happy retirement. And congratulations to Sangeeta Fabre, incredible career.
1: Full-time granny, yeah?
0: Yeah, exactly. The finance team at GBC, 40 years and 11 months. Incredible. Wow, what a stint. And yeah, very emotional indeed on Friday. So big shout out to her.
1: Sangeeta's always loved her early morning coffees on her way to work.
0: Yes.
1: So she can enjoy her early morning coffees because she is an early bird.
0: Yeah.
1: And I doubt that'll change just without the pressure of having to get to work after it.
0: Exactly. Good morning to Marley Grace and Jenny. I said they'd been in touch for some weekend lyrics themselves. I know, they've gone for it.
1: My brain wasn't ready for this.
0: Jenny says, cool song. We had great fun at the fair, face painting, crazy rides, running around everywhere. Tried to win a plant but didn't, but won her lots of toys. Yes, winning Marley Grace lots of toys at the fair. How's your time at the fair been? Jenny saying they had a fantastic time, lots of rides, again a few toys being run, candy floss almost as big as Marley Grace. So yeah, looks like they had a great time. Yeah, fantastic. And Martin Garrix and Animals, by the way, if you're wondering, is the song choice there from Jenny this morning. And good morning to Amy. Apparently, Leo loved that song just now, she says. Her 1.5-year-old Leo, big fan of Martin Garrix.
1: A raver to be.
0: Yeah, clearly.
2: I think he gets it.
0: But this is Leo's weekend lyrics.

0: 过了。
1: Love it. It's untrue. Yeah, great song choice. Basically spent the weekend with his grandparents this weekend whilst we were away, Amy says. And they spoiled him ruthlessly, Amy says. Both sets of grandparents.
0: Yeah.
1: So the time of my life, an apt song choice indeed for 1.5 month old. Sorry, 1.5 year old Leo this morning. Thank you very much for that.
0: Yeah, just having a look at today's Gibraltar Chronicle now. Bunting has gone up along the length of Main Street ahead of the National Day celebrations, of course, on September the 10th. Elsewhere, a few interesting stories. GSD accuses government of distorted figures in housing row as Number 6 rejects impossible spin. Action for Housing accuses government of breaking rental housing pledge. The group says it welcomes the construction of new homes to meet the needs of Gibraltar's growing population, but strongly criticizes the decision not to include general rental flats in the development. And potential for new flights prompts Gibraltar to discuss airport parking with La Linea. Gibraltar has had interest from airlines over potential new routes from Spain, France, Holland and other European destinations, with new flights expected to emerge as from summer 2027.
1: Right now, this morning's pause for reflection with Pam Baker.
2: Good morning. Today we remember Saint Bartholomew. The Synoptic Gospels and Acts only mention him in their lists of apostles. In the Gospel of John, Philip was called along with Nathanael, and when Jesus saw him, he said, "Behold, an Israelite indeed, in whom there is no guile." Bartholomew is a family name meaning son of Ptolemy or Talmal, so it is possible Bartholomew's name was Nathanael Bar Ptolemy. Tradition tells us that he went to India, Ethiopia, Mesopotamia, Parthia, Turkey and Armenia, where he was martyred by flaying and beheading, a heavy penalty for following Christ. Some of his bones were brought to San Bartolomeo's church in Rome, founded on the site of the temple of Asclepius, the pagan god of healing and medicine, and his name came to be associated with medicine. In 1123, the Priory and Hospital of St. Bartholomew was founded at Smithfield, London, by Rahere, a canon of St. Paul's Cathedral and an Anglican canon regular. One of the first hospitals to be established in Europe, with provision for teaching. The hospital, being outside the old London walls, had a large expanse of land in front, which was used for markets, jousting, livestock grazing, summer fairs and executions. The first clearly recorded execution was on the 23rd of August 1305 of Sir William Wallace, and the last on the 6th of March 1612 was, ironically, one Bartholomew Legate. The priory gained a serious reputation for curative powers. Miracles were said to occur, many cures being undertaken at the church hospital. Even though the priory was closed in 1539, the hospital was permitted to continue. Over 900 years later, St. Bartholomew's Hospital is still healing people at Smithfield. Although so little is known of Bartholomew's life and missionary work, his name has echoed down the centuries to the present day in a very positive way that is internationally recognised.
1: Pam Baker there with this morning's pause for reflection. Still plenty to come on the show, including that Beacon Press Back to School giveaway. More young voices on the air. That in the way in around about 10 minutes' time. Hope you're having a great start to your Monday.
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0: From the GBC Newsroom at 8. The government says no government-owned, affiliated or controlled company has lent any money to El Martillo Limited or any affiliated company. The local investment and holding firm has acquired dozens of local businesses over the past few years across numerous industries. Police are investigating numerous reports of graffiti, although it is not known if they are linked to the same person. A 31-year-old local man is on bail after being arrested on suspicion of destroying or damaging property in Barrelbeg Estate by spray painting graffiti in the early hours of Saturday morning. And the fair continues tonight with more local entertainment. At the Family Pavilion, Rendition Duet will be performing, as well as local band Reflections. Plus, there's music from the 60s, 70s and 80s. Your weather, mainly sunny today with highs of 28. That's the latest. I'm Robin Shepherd-Capurra.
7: BBC News with Emily Thomas. The Pakistani Chief of Defence Forces travels to Iran today to try to reopen negotiations between Tehran and the United States. His visit comes as Washington prepares to unveil more economic sanctions against Iran. These are expected to punish countries which do business with Tehran. Sanjay Dasgupta reports.
8: Field Marshal Munir's visit to Tehran coincides with an expected announcement on Monday of further US sanctions on Iran, which US officials say would be the toughest yet. Tehran remains defiant and continues to threaten strikes on any oil tanker in the Strait of Hormuz that it considers unauthorized. But its economy is under pressure, battered by war, by a US naval blockade, and by high inflation. Its currency, the rial, has hit a record low.
7: The coalition of the Willing Group of Ukraine's allies meets in Kyiv today as the country marks 35 years of independence. The meeting will be chaired by the British Prime Minister, Andy Burnham, who's on his first foreign trip as leader. Dan Johnson is in Kyiv.
9: Andy Burnham's trying to build the same sort of relationship with President Zelensky that Sir Keir Starmer had. He'll chair his first meeting here of the Coalition of the Willing, and they'll talk about what future support is needed. The technology that they are willing to share in terms of Ukraine setting up its production line for that version of the Storm Shadow missile is significant. It shows that international partners are willing to share those sort of patents and plans to enable Ukraine to actually start its own missile production, but the Scalp or Storm Shadow is only of limited use to the Ukrainians. It's the Patriot missile interceptor technology that they really like to get their hands on. I'm sure that's something they'll be discussing today to try to get an agreement from Donald Trump on that.
7: Overnight, Ukraine continued its strikes on Russian logistics facilities. The retail group Ozon said several of its warehouses in southwest Russia and the North Caucasus were targeted by Ukrainian drones. The company said fires broke out at its hubs in Dagestan and in Krasnodar, where falling drone debris also struck a children's centre, killing two. For its part, Russia's defence ministry said its forces had attacked port infrastructure and vessels in the Odessa region, which it said were engaged in delivering supplies to Ukraine's military. The head of European football has ruled himself out as a candidate to replace the head of the world governing body. Alexander Čeferin has been one of the leaders of the revolt against the FIFA president Gianni Infantino following the collapse of his proposed part sale of its competitions, including the World Cup. Mr. Čeferin said he didn't want the job because he loved working at UEFA and his credibility would be tarnished if he was seen as a potential successor. He also reiterated his belief that Mr. Infantino should step down or face opposition if he seeks re-election at next year's FIFA Congress. BBC News.
1: Good morning. Hope you're having a lovely start to your Monday. Hope you've had a brilliant weekend as well. 4 minutes past eight. Stefan and Robin with you on The Breakfast Show. An airport-based brain teaser on the way. Also, Beacon Press back-to-school pack up for grabs very soon. Right now, Martin Garrix and Ed Sheeran.

0: Martin Garrix, Ed Sheeran, repeat it on Radio Gibraltar at 7 minutes past eight. It's Monday morning right now. Yes, teaming up with Beacon Press once again this Monday morning in the lead up to going back to school. This will continue a bit into term time as well, because we've still got another 4 weeks to go, including today. Beacon Press back to school pack. That's what's up for grabs. We've got some young, enthusiastic voices on the air. They're describing an everyday household item. All you have to do is work out what it is they're describing. 266 200, studio at radiogibraltar.gi. If you think you know, here they go.
1: It looks like a long stick with a headdress.
2: It's soft on one side and inside on the other. It fits in my hand.
3: This has yellow on it and it's a bit hairy and also very colourful. I'll probably use it in the bathroom.
4: It brushes something and it's very good for you. And it makes it white.
0: Oh, there you go. Come on. Come on, they've put it on a plate for you this week, haven't they? They've put it on a plate, surely. 266 200, studio at radiogibraltar.gi. What everyday household item are they describing? Let's play it one more time.
1: It looks like a long stick with a headdress.
2: It's soft on one side and inside on the other. It fits in my hand.
3: This has yellow on it and it's a bit hairy and also very colourful. I'll probably use it in the bathroom.
4: It brushes something and it's very good for you. And it makes it white. Yeah.

0: Backstreet Boys with Everybody on Radio Gibraltar. Did you figure out what it was? I can tell you some intricate guesses. I can tell you it's not a hairbrush and it's not a back scrubber, sorry. But it is. Well, shall we go to the phone lines and see if today's winner wants to join us on the air and tell us exactly what.
1: Hello.
0: Hello, is that Kimberly?
1: Yes, speaking.
0: Kimberly, hi, Kim. Good morning. Hi, good morning. What did you think it was that they were describing?
1: It's a toothbrush.
0: I can tell you. Let's let Julia reveal that.
2: It's a toothbrush.
0: You are spot on. It is, in fact, a toothbrush. Well done.
1: Thank you.
0: Figuring that one out this
3: what
0: morning.
3: Did you make of the descriptions, Kim?
1: It was really, really good. It was really good for them, yeah.
0: Yeah, they did great, didn't they? Colourful.
1: Yes.
0: One's was yellow, hairy, hard on the back,
1: really
0: soft on the front.
1: Yeah.
0: Yes.
1: Yeah, really cute.
0: Make them white. That was the one at the end.
1: Yeah, exactly. That made me think that was a toothbrush, yeah.
0: Well done, Kimberly. Yeah. You win a back-to-school package from Beacon Press. Will that come
1: in handy? Thank you very much. Yes, absolutely, yeah. For my daughter. Thank you very much.
0: Oh, great.
3: Nice one, Kim.
0: Great.
1: Thank you.
0: Enjoy.
1: Have a good day. Thank you very much.
0: Have a good one.
1: Bye. Bye-bye.
0: Yeah, Kimberly, the winner this week of that Beacon Press back-to-school pack. It was a toothbrush, the answer we were looking for. There are some great descriptions.
3: I'm already looking forward to next Monday.
0: Yeah, from the young ones, and you're quite right. Back next Monday with another Beacon Press back-to-school pack up for grabs there.
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0: 2 p.m. Along Queensway northbound and Admiral Rook Road from Bishop Caruana Road to Queensway. Traffic being diverted along Reclamation Road northbound and Europort Avenue southbound. Down at the airport, 4 flights due in today. The first of those, the EasyJet from Manchester. We've got one cruise liner in port today. That's the MSC Virtuosa, which arrives shortly, departing this evening at about 8 o'clock. And no traffic at present flowing into Spain.
1: Right now, this morning, we're going to be speaking to, well, we are speaking right now to Helen Cerruya. We're also joined on the phone line.
2: The person you're trying to reach is not available.
1: Okay, Jamie hasn't managed to pick up in the end. We have got Helen Cerruya on the line. Helen, bear with us a sec. We're going to try and get Jamie on the line, because obviously it was a quick turnaround from the winner of the Beacon Press Prize and this. We're going to try and make sure we get Jamie's number, we get Jamie on the line, and then we'll be talking about this very, very story very, very, very, very shortly. That on the way after Little Mix. I always say-

0: Young Money.
1: 19 minutes past eight. It's Little Mix and Woman Like Me on Radio Gibraltar. We have Helen Setruya on the line. Couldn't manage to get through to Jamie in the end. Kept on going to answer machine. But Helen, it's great to have you on the show this morning. I know it's a topic very close to your heart. A lifelong friend of yours, Ian, who's he's fighting the battle of his life at the moment. He had a major heart attack earlier this year, well, just a couple of months ago, really, and he underwent a life-saving triple bypass surgery. He was placed in an induced coma, supported by two separate life support systems. And well, this all happened in, well, he was transported to hospital in South Africa, and now he's facing mounting medical costs in South Africa. And you, as the very good friend that you clearly are, raising money and raising as much as you can to help those financial costs. I know Jamie played a big part as well with his Three Peaks Challenge. We will get to that. But firstly, a very good morning to yourself, Helen. Thank you for joining us.
2: Hi, Helen.
3: Hi there. Thank you for having me.
1: Thank you. Yeah, I mean, tell us more. Tell us more about Ian and the battle that he is fighting right now.
3: Well, it's been quite a lot of progress, thankfully. But there's still a long way to go. So he's gone through, had this huge surgery. It was supposed to be an 8-hour triple bypass, but things went wrong. And because of his complications, I think his lungs stopped working, and the 8-hour surgery became a 15-hour surgery. And then it was an induced coma for a period of time. And it was a question of, will he wake up and will he make it or not? And thankfully, he did make it. And we've moved past that over the last month and a half, well, 6 or 7 weeks now. So he progressed from there to learning or regaining the ability to, after he came off of all the life support machines, the ability to sort of speak again and move. And he's been doing physio. He's moved from the ICU to the general ward, then from there to a step-down facility, so rehabilitation. And just on Saturday, he finally left the step-down facility and has been moved to a flat that his mother is, and he is staying in Johannesburg. Where he can carry on having physiotherapy and all the rest of it, but they come and visit him at the house.
2: Helen, Ian is a father, a husband, and a friend to you. Tell us a bit more about what he's like, his character.
3: Oh my God. So Ian is one of those people who I think no one could really find fault. There's nothing they could say. Like, he never says a bad word about anyone. He's one of those people who always goes out of his way for his friends and the people in his life. He's just like one of those really good people who's always been there for everyone else. Mm. And yeah, so this happened, and obviously there's a lot of people who want to be there for him.
1: Yeah, and Ian, who might be well known amongst people in Jib, he was brought up in Jib. He spent much of his younger years, no schooling and stuff here.
3: Yeah, and his right up through his teens, and then I think in his 20s he was back in Gibraltar for a while. So funnily enough, a group of our friends in Gibraltar are currently organizing a bake sale. Unfortunately, they haven't quite got the date or anything set yet, but Mark Clancy and David Costa are organizing a bake sale with mutual friends, and they'll be baking stuff themselves with the friends to put out for the bake sale. But they're also going to be reaching out to local bakeries to see if they're able to donate any cakes to raffle for the fundraiser at the same time. So it's something they're still in the process of organizing, but they did say to let everyone know that if anybody wants to help, like if any of the bakeries want to donate cakes or anything, to please get in touch with David Costa. You can reach him via Facebook.
1: Okay, David Costa on Facebook.
3: Yeah.
2: Helen, of course, every little helps, but you must be so proud of the money raised so far on GoFundMe. You set a target of 50k, just under 37k there.
3: Yes, so we are very, very close to our target.
2: That's brilliant.
3: Brilliant. Yeah. The costs have obviously carried on. So it's actually, unfortunately, it's gone past that. But if we can raise that, at least it's such a huge sort of portion towards it. I'll just keep trying to do the updates as they come. And yeah, we've had quite a lot of attention from local people and friends who've known Ian. But I think also some of the companies that he used to work for, some of the gaming companies in Gibraltar and casinos he's worked at outside of Gibraltar. So that's really helped pick it up. We're trying to actually get the attention of a bigger company that does an expo, because Ian used to go there every year. He used to go with his father, and then he used to go after his father passed, and it was a gaming and casino expo. And at that, like, that's quite a tight-knit community, the people who regularly go there, and they knew his father and they knew him, many people who went there. And I think if they knew about this, they would donate something.
1: Yeah.
3: Unfortunately, we don't have their contact details. The only other person besides him who would have had them would have been his dad, and his dad passed. So I've been trying to reach them to ask them to put the message out, but it's very difficult to get through. So I did this post on LinkedIn, which helps get the attention out there. And from people sharing that already on LinkedIn, somebody who was involved in a company that Ian worked at previously donated 10 grand.
1: Wow.
3: Yeah.
1: That's incredible. Yeah. So, that really is. Yeah. You never know. You never know who might be tuned in this morning as well, who maybe can help someone as well, and can pass the message on. So yeah. And then, I mean, the more you get it out there and stuff, just the better it is. Certainly, Helen. Also worth noting, Jamie, who again, like we said, we were trying to get him on this morning. We haven't been able to in the end. But Ian's cousin, he's done a Three Peaks challenge, which raised a lot of money as well. Incredible stuff from him.
3: Yeah. Yes, that was really impressive. I mean, if you. On the updates on the GoFundMe page, I posted some of his videos, but you'd think most people would have cancelled because it turned out the weather was going to be so bad, it was going to be so grueling. And you can see some of the videos which I've included in the post. It's so foggy that I'm amazed that he could do it and see what he was doing. Because obviously, if you put one foot wrong, it's quite a fall. But he just pushed himself and did it anyway.
1: Incredible achievement from Jamie there. And again, kind of raising awareness, raising money, and putting himself out there for his cousin. It really is it's a hard hitting story, certainly, and it's terrifying to think that you can go through this, like one of the worst things that happen to you, to a family member, and all of a sudden you can actually survive it, and you can wake up with just tons of medical debt, which is just terrifying, isn't it?
2: Yeah.
3: And that's the thing. I mean, he, through his work, he was always covered, and it was that he'd ended a contract and he was moving his family back to Europe, and his partner took the kids ahead and went to stay with her mother, with her parents, and took the kids because they were sort of in the way, so that Ian could finish the last bits of packing to then leave. And it was that 6-week window where he was between, he just left that place and he was coming to Europe. And so he couldn't get a sort of insurance to start until he got to Europe, because you can't get one while you're not in the country you're getting it for. And it should have been fine. And that's when it happened, when he had the heart attack. Oh, wow. And he's completely well lost at the time.
1: Well, thank you so much, Helen, for joining us this morning, and we wish Ian all the best, and send our love to him and to his family, and just keep on spreading that word. If anyone does want to donate, if anyone does want to spread the word out and try and reach any companies or anything like that, there's a GoFundMe page. How can anyone find it easily? Google, kind of search for?
3: They type in GoFundMe, help Ian recover from emergency triple bypass surgery. But yeah. I think you guys are going to put the links on the website as well.
1: Yeah, we will do. Yeah, certainly.
3: So I've sent you the link. There's also the link for that post I referred to that's on LinkedIn, which if anyone wants to help in the easiest way, just share the link to the GoFundMe. And if you're on LinkedIn, go on there and share the post, just repost that post, because the more reposts it has on it, the bigger sort of reach it gets, the more chance that company that I've not been able to get through to might see it and repost it in their networks. And there's a lot of people there who would donate if they knew.
1: Yeah.
3: But yeah, it's this, and just keep an ear out for the bake sale. I'm sure that the guys will let you know, or let GBC know when they're actually ready with a date. And if anyone has anything they want to contribute towards that cake sale, reach out to David Costa. Oh, Jamie is now calling you.
1: Yeah, he's calling you now. Okay. Send our best to Jamie as well. Helen Seferia, thank you so much for joining us on the show this morning.
2: Thanks, Helen. Have a great day.
3: Okay, thank you for
1: all the best.
3: Me. Take care.
1: You too. Take care.
3: Bye.
1: It's a hard-hitting one this morning on the breakfast show with regards to that story. But as we heard there from Helen, he's thankfully doing a lot better and just needs that financial support with those medical debts. And Jamie with the Three Peaks Challenge, incredible stuff. Right now, for this morning's brain teaser, just before we go into the news, we're talking airports. It is here. We're going to be talking airports a little earlier. Which airport offers the highest number of international destinations globally? So we're talking international airports served by non-stop scheduled passenger flights.
2: So this isn't necessarily the one with most footfall, just with the most links?
1: Yes, the most international destinations globally. So an airport...
2: Direct flights.
1: Yeah, direct flights to country, to cities that is not in their country, essentially. Domestic destinations are excluded in this one, so don't count. So which airport offers the highest number of international destinations? Get in touch.
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2: It's just gone 8:30. I'm Robin Shepherd-Caburra. Local investment and holding company El Martillo Limited is to open 150 new vacancies, which will include training opportunities for all ages, including those with special needs. The firm has acquired dozens of local businesses over the past few years across numerous industries. It is currently in the process of acquiring Bland's Travel. Speaking to GBC, Chairman Elias Tapiero said the acquisitions have so far saved more than 9 companies and over 150 jobs. Meanwhile, in answer to GBC questions, Number 6 said no government-owned company has lent any money to El Martillo Limited. Rosa Stengo reports.
6: A list of 45 local companies allegedly bought up by El Martillo has been circulating on social media. In answer to GBC questions, Chairman Elias Tapiero confirmed that no jobs will be lost at Bland Travel. GBC asked Mr. Tapiero why he was buying up dozens of local companies. He said the opportunity is there, and he believes, particularly with some of the older companies acquired, that El Martillo is giving them the opportunity to succeed. Asked how the acquisitions were being funded, Mr. Tapiero said this was being done through a number of lending institutions paying premium market rates, as well as through private family finance. GBC put a number of questions to the government. It limited itself to saying no government-owned, affiliated or controlled company has lent any money to El Martillo Limited or any affiliated company. It said no minister has any interest whatsoever or howsoever arising in any company in the list provided or in El Martillo or any affiliated or related entity. And number six said ministers' interests are declared as required by the ministerial code and the parliamentary rules relating to declaration of interests. GBC asked a follow-up question about whether El Martillo had received funding from any one of the 45 money-lending institutions that has received £900 million from the Gibraltar Savings Bank. Number six did not reply, other than to repeat its previous responses.
2: A 31-year-old local man is on bail after being arrested on suspicion of destroying or damaging property in Varalbeg Estate by spray-painting graffiti. The graffiti was reported in the early hours of Saturday morning and has since been removed. The RGP has confirmed there have been other similar incidents but has not said whether they are connected to the same person. Their investigation is ongoing. The international premiere of the film The Last Traces of the Neanderthal will be screened on The Rock. The event, in collaboration with cultural services, will be a red carpet occasion, bringing together scientists, cultural representatives and guests to celebrate the launch of a documentary that aims to offer a fresh perspective on the life of Neanderthals of southern Europe. Christine Vasquez reports.
7: The film explores how coastal environments of southern Iberia, including Gibraltar, played a crucial role in Neanderthal survival and challenges long-held assumptions about their way of life. Featuring research and discoveries from Gibraltar, mainly from the Gorham's Cave complex, the documentary highlights the contribution The Rock continues to make to our understanding of human evolution. It includes interviews with members of the Gibraltar research team and visual reconstructions. Heritage Minister John Cortes says the launch reinforces the Rock status as one of the world's most significant Neanderthal research sites. He adds that the work, apart from its scientific excellence, raises Gibraltar's profile in the academic world and among the many people interested in the human story globally.
2: Last Traces of the Neanderthal will be screened Wednesday next week, the 2nd of September at 6:30 p.m. If you're travelling with pets, including cats, dogs and guinea pigs, the government has confirmed you can take them on buses. The confirmation comes in response to GBC questions following concerns raised on social media. There are, however, restrictions. Animals must be small and carried in an appropriate carrier that can be carried by the passenger, such as on their lap, without the need for an additional seat. The government said this is a general policy that applies to all bus drivers, although drivers can use their discretion in certain situations, such as whether another passenger has a specific allergy. Entries are being invited for this year's international art competition, which is offering a £5,000 prize to the winner. The works will be exhibited at the Gustavo Bacarizas Gallery from the 21st to the 31st of October 2026. The competition is open to anyone aged 16 and over as at the 20th of October, and artists can submit a maximum of two paintings and two sculptures each, with a £10 entry fee for each work. Works must be original and must not have been previously entered in any cultural services competition. Two backgammon teams, the national squad and the women's team, are in London's Earl's Court for the World Championships. Last year, Gibraltar enjoyed its best international performance to date. Although one of the smallest nations competing, they have upset some much bigger countries in the past, and they'll be hoping to do so again. Chairman of the Backgammon Association of Gibraltar, Mike Nichols, says the teams are ready to give everyone on the Rock something to cheer about.
8: Yes, we are ready. We've been practicing as a squad every Tuesday online for the last few weeks. We're now here in London. We've got two experienced squads. Some have done every single year, and this is the 11th year. Others, well, there's one or two new members. We're really pleased. We're seeded above Wales, above Scotland, and above Australia. There's 28 teams. There's Australia, there's Japan, there's the America. And yeah, we're as ready as we can be, and we hope to punch above our weight once again.
2: The fair continues tonight with more local entertainment at the Family Pavilion. 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The fair will run until Saturday. Rides cost £3. Don't forget, sensory-friendly hours are between 7pm and 8:45 with no lights and low noise. And in football, last night, Lincoln Red Imps beat St. Joseph's 3-1 to lift the Pepe Reyes Cup in the traditional curtain raiser for the new domestic football season. They did it the hard way, coming back from behind. Halftime substitute Manu Tolevano with a goal and an assist to inspire the Imps to victory.
9: I feel very good. It's my first cup that I have win. I have won in my career, and I'm very happy to be here and win the cup.
2: It's the season's first piece of silverware for the Imps, who now turn their attention to the second leg of their Conference League playoff against Northern Irish champions Larne on Thursday. 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
0: Radio Gibraltar weather with Isolas, committed to your success.
2: A bright start to the day with some patchy cloud at times, but that will begin to break and clear into the afternoon. A fine and sunny afternoon ahead. Highs of 28, currently 22 degrees.
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0: It's the Beach Boys' I Get Around on Radio Gibraltar. It's Monday morning. It's 14 minutes to 9. Hope you're having a brilliant start to your day. For this morning's brain teaser, we're talking airports. Which airport offers the highest number of international destinations globally? So when we say international destinations, we're excluding domestic destinations for any airport. So, for example, Chicago Airport serves many, many destinations, but a lot of those are obviously internal within the United States, so those wouldn't count. We're just talking international, elsewhere around the world that they would fly out to. We have had a fair few guesses, lots of great guesses, has to be said. Dennis has gone for Paris, Dubai, Frankfurt, Istanbul and Gatwick. We have Eloise with Istanbul as well, Paris, Charles de Gaulle, Frankfurt, Dubai, Chicago, London Heathrow, Amsterdam, Schiphol as well. We've got Joshua with a few guesses too this morning. Priscilla went for Doha, Frankfurt and Amsterdam. Joshua has gone for, yeah, like I said, quite a few as well, including London Heathrow, New York, JFK, Istanbul in there as well. Mm. Shanghai, Toronto, Frankfurt. Yourself, any?
1: Yeah, Istanbul and Heathrow being bigger than Gatwick, I thought probably Heathrow would make more sense between the two London ones, or the two biggest London ones, yeah. I should say.
0: Yeah.
1: I'd be going Heathrow and Istanbul just because it kind of feels like in the center of everything.
0: Yeah, we're quite
1: it's
0: right.
1: It's such a common stopover as well.
0: Exactly. Yeah, many people stop in Istanbul, no? on their destination if they're doing a far flung journey elsewhere.
1: Yeah,
0: they often do stop there. Singapore as well, as I suppose, is another one of the, if you're going to Australia, for example, I know a lot of people would have that stop first in Singapore. Not that I've ever been to Australia, but I've heard that before.
1: We did Singapore on the way to Bali.
0: Oh, okay, exactly. Yeah. So another one in that region. London Heathrow, which you mentioned there, that is the top one in the UK that serves the most international destinations. They were in eighth spot. Top one in Spain, Madrid, just ahead of Barcelona. Madrid came in sixth, Barca in ninth. Then the most popular guesses, Dubai in fifth. Serving 220. Then Frankfurt in fourth. Paris, Charles de Gaulle, in France, 260 plus. It's very close, actually. Because
1: is Frankfurt the highest one in Germany? Yeah, the most popular,
0: yeah,
1: really?
0: In terms of international destinations.
1: That's,
0: yeah,
1: interesting.
0: Yeah. Paris, Charles de Gaulle also has a lot as well. And the first, I mean, I'll kind of give you a bit of a joint first, because it does depend on what time of year it is, because the destinations do change depending on the time of year in these two. Well, you see that in many airports, but that's the reason why it's so close between first and second, and they keep on kind of flip-flopping over each other. Amsterdam, Schiphol and Istanbul in Turkey, the two highest in terms of international destinations.
1: And why is it that it's sort of seasonal?
0: Well, I don't know if it's seasonal or not, but they go through phases potentially where maybe they're serving this city. Okay, they serve so many different cities that maybe even like they stop serving five cities for a space of 6 months. That will make a difference in the rankings. And I don't know exactly why that would happen, but that's the reason for that in this instance. Istanbul serves the most destinations, full stop. But a lot of them are within Turkey, no? 327 destinations overall. So if we were talking about simply destinations, Istanbul,
1: Turkey is massive.
0: Yeah, Istanbul would be top. Frankfurt, in fact, would be second if we were talking just destinations full stop.
1: That's
0: and not international.
1: Interesting. I would never guess Frankfurt.
0: Yeah, and Paris, Charles de Gaulle would be up there as well. Also Chicago, which lots of people guess, Chicago O'Hare International Airport, that would be one of the top ones, and that would be the top one in the United States if we were talking just simply destinations. So well done if you figured that one out.
1: Now I just want to fly morning. Somewhere.
0: Yeah. Istanbul and Amsterdam, we'll put those joint top in terms of international destinations. When was the last time you got on a flight?
1: Where would that have been? To London, no? Last year, maybe? I'm the wrong person to ask.
0: The wrong person.
1: Okay. Please refer to my wife.
0: We'll have to ask your PA

0: These beautiful things that I've got.
1: It's Benson Boone, it's Beautiful Things on Radio Gibraltar. It's Monday morning, it's 9:07. Good morning to Susie, just giving us a call now, wanting to thank yourself, Robin, and well, for just bringing up on the show in the last few weeks. She went to see The Odyssey this weekend and big fan. She absolutely loved it.
2: Glad you enjoyed it, Susie. Yeah, there was never any doubts.
1: Yeah, great film. So, yeah, thanks for giving us a call this morning. Susie, what's the Chronicle saying today?
2: Just before I get into the Chronicle, the worst review of The Odyssey that I've heard so far is that it was a good film.
1: Right.
2: That's the worst review I've heard. So, yeah, everything gearing up for National Day. Bunting has gone up along the length of Main Street. You may have noticed already. Potential for new flights prompts Gibraltar to discuss airport parking with La Linea. We were just talking flights. Gibraltar has had interest from airlines over potential new routes from Spain, France, Holland and other European destinations, with new flights expected to emerge as from next summer. And Action for Housing accuses government of breaking rental housing pledge. The group says it welcomes the construction of new homes to meet the needs of Gibraltar's growing population, but strongly criticizes the decision not to include general rental flats in the development. And there's a piece as well looking ahead to the GMF with local singer Nikolai Selesia, who's just one of the best around here on the rock. Isn't he? He's brilliant. Yeah. Really, really excited to see him in action. In, less than 2 weeks now.
1: In the UK press, the two police officers killed in a crash with five suspected joyriders on Saturday morning have been pictured on several front pages today, including The Times. The paper includes tributes from the families of PC Matthew Blades and PC Tom Clough under the headline, "Families Pain Beyond Words Over Police Deaths." Alongside the two police officers, the Metro also pictures the five youngsters who died in the high-speed Middlesbrough crash, whom it names as Michael Robert Cahill, Theo Ray, Cole Robert Worthy, Jacob Matusiak and Mackay Saddington. Joyride 5 and cops killed in 4 a.m. crash is the headline there. University graduates are facing the worst job market on record. That's on the front of the Telegraph, suggesting vacancies have fallen 45% from this time last year. It notes that it comes as a record number of teenagers head to university next month. More on that in the Telegraph today. The Guardian says that today we'll see Andy Burnham announce that the UK will help Ukraine make its own long-range missiles. The Prime Minister will arrive in Ukraine later today to mark its Independence Day, the paper reports, where he will say that the European Defence Company, MBDA, will be allowed to declassify information about the UK-made components of Storm Shadow missiles. Universities are also the lead for the I paper, which says the Prime Minister is prepared to reduce the hefty tuition fees for Europeans studying in the UK in exchange for substantial concessions on trade. More on that there. And the Prem suspects, says the Daily Star, which reports that Man City fans are top of the league for bad behaviour. More on that story inside the Daily Star today. The Prem suspects.
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2: From the GBC newsroom at 9. Local investment and holding company El Martillo Limited is to open 150 new vacancies, which will include training opportunities for all ages, including those with special needs. The firm has acquired dozens of local businesses over the past few years across numerous industries. In answer to GBC questions, Number 6 said no government-owned company has lent any money to El Martillo Limited. A 31-year-old local man is on bail after being arrested on suspicion of destroying or damaging property in Barrelbeg Estate by spray-painting graffiti. And the international premiere of the film The Last Traces of the Neanderthal will be screened on The Rock. The documentary aims to offer a fresh perspective on the life of Neanderthals of southern Europe. Your weather, bright and sunny today, highs of 27. That's the latest. I'm Robin Shepherd-Capurra.
10: BBC News with Emily Thomas. The Pakistani Chief of Defence Forces travels to Iran today to try to reopen negotiations between Tehran and Washington. His visit comes as the US prepares to unveil more economic sanctions against Iran. Sanjay Dasgupta reports.
11: Field Marshal Munir's visit to Tehran coincides with an expected announcement on Monday of further US sanctions on Iran, which US officials say would be the toughest yet. Tehran remains defiant and continues to threaten strikes on any oil tanker in the Strait of Hormuz that it considers unauthorized. But its economy is under pressure, battered by war, by a US naval blockade, and by high inflation. Its currency, the rial, has hit a record low.
10: International allies of Ukraine are meeting in Kyiv as the country marks 35 years of independence. Britain's Prime Minister, Andy Burnham, will chair the event, where he's expected to hand over blueprints to allow Ukraine to build components for Scalp missiles. Dan Johnson is in Kyiv.
12: The French and British jointly have agreed to release the patents and technology to Ukraine to produce its own variant of the Scalp or Storm Shadow missile. That's a cruise missile with a capability of about 150 miles. Those missiles will be useful, but I think this is more significant because it shows to Ukraine and hopefully to other influential nations that international partners and backers are willing to trust Ukraine with that technology so that it has the capacity to ramp up its own weapons production. And that, it will be hoped, will lead to Donald Trump agreeing to give the plans over for US Patriots.
10: Overnight, Ukraine said its drones hit a Russian MiG fighter plane and two Russian ships in the Black Sea. It's also continued to strike Russia's logistic facilities, with the retail group Ozon suffering hits on several of its warehouses in the country's southwest and in the North Caucasus. Russia's military, meanwhile, said its forces had attacked Ukrainian port infrastructure and vessels in the Odessa region. The regional administration there said a hypermarket was on fire and that food storage facilities and energy infrastructure had been struck. The president of the European Football Federation has ruled himself out as a candidate to replace the embattled head of the world governing body, Gianni Infantino. Here's Jane Dougal.
13: Alexander Šefarin has led the revolt against the president of World Football, stating that the body he heads, UEFA, would boycott FIFA competitions unless Gianni Infantino resigned. However, he has ruled himself out of the running to succeed Infantino, were he to leave. In an interview with the Rest is Politics podcast, Šefarin said he didn't want the job because he loved working at UEFA and because his credibility would be higher if he wasn't interested in the position.
10: World News from the BBC.
1: Good morning. Hope you're having a great start to your Monday. Hope you've had a fantastic weekend as well. It's 4 minutes past nine. Stefan and Robin with you on The Breakfast Show. Still to come, I believe it's me in the hot seat in this week's Just a Minute. Great prizes up for grabs. That on the way right now. Here's Jubal with Ocean House.

0: Mel and Diesel Grita on Radio Gibraltar, 10 past 9. It's Monday morning, and that is the song we are listening out for, of course. Anytime you hear it throughout the week, right here on Radio Gibraltar. Yeah, send us a WhatsApp, and even better, send us a WhatsApp of a video looking back at yourself singing it, and you'll have two names in the draw. That great
1: dale
0: prize.
1: Caña, dale caña.
0: Teaming up with Mel and Diesel, along with Eroski,

0: selfie of singing that song. You have, well, two names in the draw, which doubles your chances of potentially winning that great prize. So
1: I mean,
0: why
1: 50
0: on
1: quid
0: earth not?
1: At Eroski, that's approximately 8 big tubs of Greek yogurt. So
0: you've worked this one out, haven't you?
1: Yeah.
0: You've worked that one out.
1: It's my favourite thing in the world. It's what I'd be spending it on.
0: How many tubs of Greek yogurt do you buy each time? Because
1: oh,
0: is there enough space in the fridge for
1: this
0: that?
1: This could
0: many?
1: Get embarrassing. But no, I try and sort of keep a lid on it, so to speak. Maybe like 2 a week.
0: 2 a week you get through.
1: 2 big tubs.
0: That's pretty
1: a week.
0: Good. I mean, that is good for you at the end of the day. You can't have too
1: it's
0: much.
1: It's good for you.
0: Yogurt,
1: there are worse vices.
0: Yeah, exactly.
1: That's my excuse that I tell to my wife every night when she says, "More Greek yogurt, Robin."
0: Why on earth not?
1: It's delicious.
0: It is great, to be fair. It is great.
1: So good.
0: But I would imagine if you have too much of it, like anything, no, it's gonna get sickly after a while, no?
1: It's not so sickly. It's that it's quite like it's really filling. It's quite thick.
0: Yeah.
1: You know, it's thick.
0: It's a good thing to end the night on. You're saying that you have it what, just before bed?
1: I tend to have it, yeah, if I can get like a little bit after lunch and maybe a little bit after dinner.
0: Does
1: that's a good day in my...
0: Does it give you any weird dreams or anything? No.
1: No, it's not that kind of snack. No, it's not like...
0: By the way, we don't
1: not
0: have...
1: Not like the old cheddar.
0: Yeah, we don't have shares in Greek yogurt, if you are wondering. Nick's been in touch. I have at least 4 small tubs of Greek yogurt a day too, Robin, he says.
1: Okay, the small tubs just don't do it, man.
0: No, you got to go for the big
1: tub. So you have one with your lunch?
0: Yeah.
1: Typically,
0: yeah.
1: Don't you? I'm always watching you thinking, how on earth do you keep it to just one little pot?
0: I don't know.
1: Madness.
0: It's one of my many skills, I guess. By the way, we were just talking about the fair. Do let us know if you've been. Last night was day 3. So much fun. The rides. Then there's obviously all the stalls, the fishing, the little yellow duckies. There's the darts one, the Maracatlus. I mean, could be the lions one that's been there for years and years. Could be here all day talking about the stalls. Father Charlie's Kitchen, of course, serving food and raising money. There's a family pavilion, which every night has different entertainment. In fact, last night I was there at the family pavilion because my niece Julia was dancing with Joelle and Nathan Conroy's group.
1: Yeah.
0: Art in Movement, is it? I think something like that. And they were great. They were fantastic. They really were. Kind of just like 3 or 4 year olds just getting up there with the moves. It was just so cute.
1: Nothing really warms the heart quite like just kids on stage
0: exactly,
1: having a great time.
0: Yeah. So a big shout out to everyone involved in that and all the entertainment at the family pavilion so far. Like I say, that continues. By the way, a big shout out as well to, I think his name was young Joey Murphy. Now this was, sorry, I'm laughing because he absolutely stole the show. It was incredible. So Nathan Conroy got up and said that Joey, I can't remember exactly what he said, but basically that Joey was the only one in his class or something, or that the others couldn't quite make it for whatever reason. But Joey was not to be deterred, and he still wanted to deliver a performance to the crowd, even like a solo, just him by himself. So he just got up on stage with the Michael Jackson, you know, like the top hat, like the Michael Jackson
1: kind one.
0: Of costume.
1: Yeah, yeah.
0: All of a sudden, Billie Jean starts playing.
1: No.
0: And he just breaks into absolute the moonwalk, just break dancing, gets down, starts
1: how
0: like
1: old's the kid?
0: Swirling around him. I don't know, he must have been like, I don't know, 5, 6, 7 max. It was absolutely brilliant. It really was. Big shout out to Joey Murphy. It was honestly
1: amazing.
0: The cutest thing you ever seen. It was incredible. It was incredible. And he absolutely stole the show.
1: Well done, little Joey.
0: Yeah, he stole the show. Standing ovation after it. Yeah.
1: We need to get him on.
0: For sure, yeah. 9:15 this Monday morning. Still plenty to come, including myself in the hot seat for just a minute. Start thinking of a topic for myself.
1: Are there any new rides, by the way? I'm always interested to know if there are any new rides. Just the traditional ones, no?
0: There might be that has, but none that have really caught my eye. But yeah, kind of the traditional ones that you have at the Rookside, no?

0: It's Sam Smith, his newest one, My Guy, on Radio Gibraltar. It's 21 minutes past nine. It's Monday morning. You forwarded me something of this over the weekend, Robin. The Robot Olympics. No, the World Humanoid Robot Games in Beijing. It's the second one of its kind. The kind of Robot Olympics, essentially, is what it is. And it's just basically everyone there. Well, 2,056 robots, to be precise, from 666 teams across 16 countries and six continents, which is up from 280 teams at the inaugural event last year. And basically, they've all got their humanoid robots and they all take part in different sports, including boxing, high jump, table tennis, and sprinting as well. The 100-meter sprint record, Usain Bolt's record, shattered. I say shattered. I mean, obviously, this won't actually count as a new official record. It's a robot. But the robot in question from Team Tianzhou was second for most of the race, bolted up the last 20 meters, clocked in a time of 9.39. That's 19 hundredths of a second quicker than the world record set by Usain Bolt at the Berlin World Athletics Championships in 2009. And the funny thing is, in the video you can see it, no? Because as part of this, the finish line comes with a padded wall and a stretcher because they can't actually stop. The robots can't stop.
1: They just carry on. They just train straight into the sort of the crash mat.
0: No? Yeah, so I've seen some videos where the robot like completely breaks apart at the hip. Yeah. Like it hits the padded wall, comes flying backwards, yeah, and it just falls to bark.
1: I was watching highlights of the, I think it was the 800 meter, right? And on like the penultimate bend, the robot in the lead just doesn't turn enough and just kind of like loses balance and crashes to the ground and just comes to like a screeching halt. And then like 10 seconds later, the runner-up just kind of like just glides past it kind of thing. It's bizarre.
0: It really
1: it's
0: is.
1: Bizarre. It's kind of like, for me, it's entertaining, but also a little bit spooky.
0: Well, That's what I was going to say. No, this side of the world, I think many would find that pretty scary. I don't know if you've seen images of this, videos of this. It was on the news. It's been all over the news over the weekend. I caught a report on the BBC about it. And it is literally like I don't know, hundreds of robots kind of lined up, you know, for the opening ceremony.
1: Yeah.
0: They're just all lined up. And it's very like iRobot-y almost.
1: Yes. Not
0: like all these robots lined up. It's a bit like, whoa, something goes... But in China, I don't know, obviously there's loads of people in China.
1: It's a different culture, different thinking towards it all, no?
0: But they were doing interviews with people and these stadiums, the Robot Olympics, packed like thousands and thousands of human beings.
1: But you would go.
0: Would you go?
1: I'd go.
0: Wait, if it was right beside us, I'd go. I wouldn't like travel far flung.
1: Not tampoco, yeah, no. But honestly, I'd be super curious. Like if I had the means and it was...
0: Yeah.
1: Like I said,
0: yeah,
1: in Sevilla, like I'd be really curious to go.
0: I'd only go if it was in the stadium. I wouldn't go. I wouldn't.
1: You wouldn't go to La Línea?
0: No. When La Línea is right beside it, I guess. Still, I would only go like if it was in La Three Barracks or something. I wouldn't go. I wouldn't travel any more
1: It was in Campamento?
0: Nah, I probably wouldn't go.
1: Too far, yeah. Mate. 10 minutes.
0: But for a robot, like at the end of the day, they're just robots. No, sorry, I need to be careful with what I say here.
1: Yeah, exactly.
0: Don't want them to come
1: for Imagine me. Being the umpire at the start of that 100 meter race and daring to call a false start on one of them, and then that robot just cranes its neck round to you, locks eyes. That'd be terrifying.
0: But you know what I mean? Humans, like there's individual stories that you can find about some of the I don't know, the lengths they've gone to reach the top of their sports, and these stories kind of makes you interested, no?
1: For sure.
0: It makes you involved and want to find out what's going to happen next. The robots don't really have the same, they can't capture your imagination the same way, no? As a human being, I don't know.
1: There was also earlier this year the inaugural enhanced games.
0: Yes.
1: That was another one.
0: That didn't go very well. It didn't really go to plan.
1: No, it didn't. No, but again, it's just a sign of the times that like people, there seems to be like a hunger for like variations to like normal things. You know what I mean? You're seeing like more and more kind of like variations of traditional sports these days, and it's just
0: John says the end is near.
1: The end is near.
0: But we were saying before, I was seeing a few interviews with some of the Chinese people in attendance, and they were absolutely they were all for it. They were really, really proud that this is their country and they're like bringing this like the first of its kind, like last year obviously in Beijing, the first of its kind, but again that this much in this year in China, and they were really proud of their technology basically.
1: So this is tech companies competing against each other essentially, no?
0: Yeah, and some from other countries as well, but a lot of them from within China, no? But I think it's interesting, like you say, the cultural differences, and I think this side of the world something like that would be met with a lot more,
1: yeah, like apprehension for yeah. sure. Yeah.
0: But there it is, the
1: but
0: second
1: mate, Gambamento
0: Robot
1: you'd go.
0: No, I don't think I would, you know?
1: No. I got a free ticket for you. You're not paying a penny. I'll drive.
0: If we're going together,
1: I'll go. Burger King on the way.
0: If there's like more to it than just seeing the robots run, then okay, fair enough. I'm with you.
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0: One Republic, I Ain't Worried, Radio Gibraltar on a Monday morning, 25 to 10. We've got another potential great debate on the breakfast show this morning. I've already put it up on our Instagram, GBC underscore Radio Gibraltar. And it's simple, and it's been inspired by Dana, who says this came to mind over the weekend because she was having her usual, well, argument, but difference of opinion with her husband about this topic, as they have. They've got a different opinion on this, and they've had the same discussion about it throughout the course of their marriage. She says, the question, do you wear socks to bed? Yes or no? I already know the answer to yours, because you're very much a proponent of whenever you can have bare feet, go with bare feet. So bed obviously is going to be bare feet for you, I can imagine.
1: Absolutely. Yeah? Socks in bed, never.
0: Never?
1: Ever.
0: No? Not even in winter?
1: I suppose in winter, yeah, it's all right. I mean, if your feet are cold, just take them on.
0: Whatever. He's just gone from never, never, ever.
1: Never, to ever.
0: Actually, maybe.
1: Unless. I was going to come on really strong with that, but whatever, man. Put your socks on.
0: Put your socks on. I mean, it's not.
1: Fill your boots.
0: Yeah, quite literally. So, yeah, we'll see how this one goes. Do you reckon this could be a 50-50? Close.
1: Oh, as in you're going Instagram poll?
0: Yeah.
1: Okay,
0: yeah.
1: No, I would expect this to be at least 70-30 in favor of no, what's okay. It called? No socks.
0: Okay. We've simply asked.
1: Sin calcetines.
0: We've simply asked socks in bed, yes or no way. At the moment, like I said, done this in the last 5 minutes. At the moment, 100% no way, but only two people have voted so far.
1: Okay.
0: So yeah, we'll keep
1: tabs
0: on that.
1: What about you? You seem like a socks in bed kind of guy.
0: I knew you were going to think about
1: that. Yeah, a little plate of chips, bit of ketchup on the side, socks on. Get little cozy socks on with the grippy bottom, so you don't slip when you get out of bed.
0: Slipper socks, you mean?
1: Yeah.
0: Those are my favorite Christmas presents. Slipper socks. Oh, it's brilliant.
1: I know. I knew it.
0: No, honestly, and I'm thinking, because like sometimes I do wear socks into bed, and sometimes I may even fall asleep with said socks on. It has happened, and it will happen again. But 90% of the time, I'm very much socks off. Just like to have that freedom of being able to kind of just put my feet into bed.
1: Yeah.
0: In the sheets, under the covers, socks off.
1: Yeah.
0: Just feeling
1: feet
0: that,
1: need
0: you know?
1: To breathe. Man.
0: Yeah.
1: The feet need to breathe.
0: But sometimes for no reason, I'll just decide to have my socks on and I'll keep them on. Just how I'm feeling on that day.
1: That's just,
0: versatile, I mean, like
1: you
0: that.
1: You just gotta do what you gotta do.
0: Yeah. Britney Spears with Oops, I Did It Again. It's 22 minutes to 10. Are you a socks in bed kind of person or not? What do you make of that?

0: before you go, there's something I want you to have.
1: Oh, it's beautiful. But wait a minute, isn't this...
0: Yeah, yes it is.
1: But I thought the old lady dropped it into the ocean in the air.
0: Well, baby, I went down and got it for you.
1: Aw, you shouldn't have.

0: Britney Spears, Oops, I Did It Again. Radio Gibraltar, socks in bed, yes or no? Jenny says, no socks, only in winter. Squeegee, similar. Socks sometimes 50-50, says in winter he would go for socks. Leslie says, si hace mucho frío, PJs and the trouser bottom tucked inside the socks.
1: Oh man. Boom.
0: Love that. Love that, Leslie. And Priscilla.
1: That's cozy.
0: Priscilla gave us a call. Oh, that was funny. She says, at one point, she doesn't do this anymore, but she still has them. She used to wear socks that used to go up to her knees to sleep, mountaineering socks. She's got. Yeah.
1: Are those like the really, really tight ones, like the compression ones, or just regular, like, cozy knee socks?
0: I doubt they'd be tight. No, I suppose if you get into bed and stuff, it's. You want to be comfortable.
1: Priscilla
0: first.
1: Rocking the knee socks.
0: Yeah. What's next? Shin pads in
1: you
0: there?
1: You devil.
0: And Ian, good morning to Ian Howes, who says, not at all, no socks. So there we go.
1: Only for trekking.
0: Yeah, exactly. Yeah. The debates that matter on The Breakfast Show this Monday morning, as usual. Do get in touch on our Instagram, GBC_RadioGibraltar, to get involved. We'll keep tabs on that as the day goes on. Are you a socks in bed person? Yes or no? By the way, just a minute coming up. I'm in the hot seat.
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0: It's Madonna and Fade. Read My Lips on Radio Gibraltar, 12 minutes to 10. Good morning to Carol, who's been in touch. She says, if I don't wear socks in bed when it's cold, my feet virtually feel as if they are becoming ice blocks and are about to crumble off like you see in the cartoons.
1: Yeah. I came in strong at the very start of this, but man, if you've got
0: cold feet.
1: Cold little tootsies.
0: Tootsies. What? Okay, fair enough.
1: Then you just gotta get you know.
0: In that instance, like Carol says there, then...
1: Just get them on.
0: Yeah, just get the socks on. Yeah. More power to you, definitely. Yeah.
1: Hmm. I'd think slightly less of you, but just get them on.
0: Okay, we're going to be playing Just a Minute very soon. Great prizes up for grabs, including a meal for two at Dolphins and a meal for two at the Clipper, which is two fantastic prizes there. And I'm in the hot seat, so I'll take my
1: phones
0: cans off.
1: Eyes closed. Okay, his mystery subject is airports. That's airports. Not planes, just airports. Okay, you good? You definitely didn't hear, no?
0: Yep, definitely didn't hear.
1: I'm always suspicious of you. You're a sneaky little sausage.
0: No, honestly, I'm not.
1: And we'll win at all costs.
0: If you know, I mean, quite the opposite, actually. I'm
1: lose at all costs.
0: Not lose at all costs, but I like to play fair. I do. I'm a man of integrity, Robin. You know that. So, no, I've got no idea. 266 200 studio at radiogibraltar.gi to get the guesses in.

0: Capital Cities, safe and sound on Radio Gibraltar. It's Monday morning. It's 8 minutes to 10. We're going to be playing just a minute.
1: Let's do it. Stefan in the hot seat. I'm trying to remember how I did last week.
2: Had it. But remember you had you repeated that word. I can't remember what it was, but you said it at the very beginning and then towards the end as well. I think you got in the 40s or the 50s, actually.
1: Right, okay. So your mystery subject this week, and you should do quite well, is airports.
2: Okay.
1: In 3, 2, 1...
2: Okay, airports are places around the world where you go on a flight towards another destination. There are plenty of airports, one in Amsterdam, for example. It has many international routes. And once you go on these... terrible.
1: Wait, you were struggling from about 10 seconds in there. You started doing the sing song when you start running out the words a little bit.
2: That was bad.

0: Yeah, Frontiers, great song, that beautiful on Radio Gibraltar. It's 4 minutes to ten. Just been playing Just a Minute. It wasn't my finest showing, really. I mean, we have said that before, to be fair. This is what happened towards the end. There are plenty of airports, one in Amsterdam, for example. It has many international routes. And once you go on these... but yeah, 23 seconds.
1: Look, 23 seconds.
0: I've done worse than that before. I've done better than that, but it's, yeah, it's no surprise, really. And big shout out to you, Janelle. You were spot on. 23 seconds on the dot.
1: Boom.
0: Winner, meal for two at Dolphins. Meal for two at the Clipper is yours. Congratulations. You correctly predicted I was going to do pretty badly, and I did at that. Yeah, I mean, honestly, I just went blank when it comes to... There's so many things you could have said, I could have said, really.
1: Okay, look, hindsight's always 2020 with this sort of game, but I suppose weird behaviours in airports might have been a talking point.
0: Yeah, it's basically the same time, no matter what time of the day it is at the airport. Yeah. It's somewhere. Yeah, you know what I'm saying. I'm making nonsense.
1: Coffee costs 10 euros as soon as you're in departures.
0: Yeah,
1: that's annoying.
0: Still making no sense, but we're getting there. Enjoy the rest of your Monday. Have a good one. Robin, you're off for a bit, about a week.
1: I am.
0: Catch you next week.
1: Yeah.
0: Enjoy your time off with your family, buddy.
1: Cheers, man.
0: I'll be on with Harriet tomorrow. Lucinda's back and up next.
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1: From the GBC newsroom at 10. The government says no government-owned, affiliated or controlled company has lent any money to El Martillo Limited or any affiliated company. The local investment and holding firm has acquired dozens of local businesses over the past few years across numerous industries. Police are investigating numerous reports of graffiti, although it is not known if they are linked to the same person. A 31-year-old local man is on bail after being arrested on suspicion of destroying or damaging property in Varalbeg Estate by spray-painting graffiti in the early hours of Saturday morning. And the fair continues tonight with more local entertainment. At the Family Pavilion, Rendition Duet will be performing, as well as local band Reflections. Plus, there's music from the 60s, 70s and 80s. Your weather, mainly sunny today with highs of 28. That's the latest. I'm Robin Shepherd-Capurra.
7: BBC News with Emily Thomas. The Pakistani Chief of Defence Forces travels to Iran today to try to reopen negotiations between Tehran and the US. The visit of Field Marshal Asim Manir comes as Washington prepares to unveil more economic sanctions against Tehran. President Masoud Pezeshkian has acknowledged that Iranians are facing problems, but he said the nation would stand firm in the face of aggression.
8: The perception from the US was that Iran would become Venezuela. Not only has this not happened, but Iran has become a power that's astonished the world with its display of resistance, solidarity, and integrity. We are in an all-out military, economic, and security war in the face of the most devastating set of sanctions. But we're standing firm to secure the future of our people.
7: International allies of Ukraine are meeting in Kiev today as the country marks 35 years of independence. Britain's Prime Minister, Andy Burnham, will chair the event, where he's expected to hand over blueprints to allow Ukraine to build components for long-range Scalp missiles. These will allow Kiev to launch more attacks deep inside Russia. Dan Johnson is in Kiev.
9: Ukraine's strategy has been primarily to take this war deeper and deeper into Russian territory. That's been primarily with long-range drone attacks. These cruise missiles will be useful in contributing to that and can be used to strike the sites where Russia is launching the ballistic missiles from, which are such a potent threat to Ukraine. But they also need additional intelligence and communications to enable those strikes to be really efficient. Elon Musk is influential in that because an extension of the Starlink system over Russia would help Ukraine in that.
7: Nine people in Taiwan have been charged with illegally exporting sensitive technology to China. Prosecutors say they made enormous profits from the sale, but had damaged Taiwan's international image in the process. Paul Moss reports.
10: It's a crime in Taiwan to sell China the kind of high-end semiconductors used in artificial intelligence applications. Taiwan is the world's largest producer of these chips, with its tech company NVIDIA leading the field. And it's employees of NVIDIA who've now been charged with selling China servers which use the chips, along with staff at the company Supermicro, which makes the servers. China insists that Taiwan is a renegade province and has threatened to take it over with military force. Prosecutors say the nine people charged were fully aware what they were doing was illegal.
7: The online fast fashion retailer Shein has announced it will make its long-awaited market debut on the Hong Kong Stock Exchange on September the 1st, with nearly 280 million shares on offer. Earlier plans to list in New York and London were thwarted by regulatory hurdles. BBC News.
11: Well, hi, fancy seeing you here. I'm Lucinda. This is the Radio Gibraltar Time Machine. Welcome. Let's see if we can have a bit of fun then, guessing the year today. Half an hour of music that all charted in the same year. And we're kicking off with a group. Well, their opening line is...

Listening to Radio Gibraltar. Good morning. Meatloaf's version of that song. It's your second one in this morning's time machine. We did kick off with M People and Renaissance, and I think M People should be your big pointer at least the decade. At least the decade. Hopefully, maybe you can draw down to the year. And if you'd like to get in touch, I love hearing your guess. It's studio@radiogibraltar.gi on the email. You can call me 200 66 200 on the phone, and that's the same as WhatsApp as well. Who else can we look forward to in the next 20 minutes or so? Wigfield. Da-da-da. That's how she starts that one. A bit of Oasis thrown in there for you as well. And Lisa Lowe, a bit of a moody one from her along the way as we tried to guess the year that all of these songs charted. And I will tell you, it's a good year for musicians to be born. I'm looking at people like Ava Max, Justin Bieber, Harry Styles and Bad Bunny, to name a few. Any ideas yet then on the year? Why don't you check out REM while you have a little think?

0: It's Radio Gibraltar, Lisa Loeb and Nine Stories playing for you there. We've gone back to a year when the Queen, Her Majesty, boarded a train from London Waterloo, but when she got off that train, she found herself in another country meeting French President Mitterrand there to celebrate what she described as one of the world's greatest technical achievements and an engineering marvel. And of course, that would be the Channel Tunnel that eventually opened in the year we've travelled back to. Does that help you guess the year so far? We've touched on a few celebrity birthdays, and if we just round up with a couple of films, I can let you know that The Lion King was out, Pulp Fiction, as well as Forrest Gump. And I just want to know if you can guess this film. You're going to hear one word from an actor, okay? Really short clip. It is just for fun, but let's see if you can work out the film title from this.
1: Smoking!
0: That's it, one word. Do you know that film? It was big in this year.

0: not heard this for ages. Michelle Gale, if you're wondering, who's that artist, Lucinda? It's called Sweetness.
1: Giving it to me.
0: Hey, have we made your day today, Nick, by any chance? Really nice to hear from you this morning. You were sort of hovering between a few different years, but you've got it. High five to you. Thanks for getting in touch. Katia was convinced she was not having a good day with her guesses until I told her she got the gold star for the first right correct guess of today's year. Nice one, Katia. Today will be a good day. Nice to catch up with you on the phone, Priscilla. And Odette, you worked out. Chris, taking the wise advice of Millie, I think we can safely say perhaps team captain of the Time Machine team. Great effort, guys. You got it spot on. Giles, yeah, you got it as well. So did Leslie and Pete and Kevin, who also gave a correct guess for the year. And by the way, massive kudos if you worked out the year from this one word.
2: Spoken!
0: It's not a lot to work with, is it? And yet, Jim Carrey in, not Ace Ventura actually, Fiona, but thank you for your message. That was out in the same year. Not Dumb and Dumber either, but Jim Carrey in The Mask. And that brought it back to Kevin, attending a wedding in this year and doing impressions of The Mask. Everybody did a Jim Carrey impression. Do you do a good Jim Carrey impression? You might need to phone me up and do that one for me. Let's see if we can reveal today's year then. What are we saying, Jimmy?
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0: Yes, Jimmy, got it spot on. Actually, I think you might mean that Pato Banton track. Yeah, Baby Come Back, well done. So thanks for revealing today's Time Machine year, 1994. And a big well done if you worked that out today. The Time Machine, Radio
4: 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Hard Five. You know I love ya, I just wanna touch ya. 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

Time. This is Radio Gibraltar. How was your weekend? What have you been up to? Can you believe we're into the last full week of summer holidays? Yeah, for younger people. I'm sorry, you might want to put your head in the sand, but you can't avoid it. School is coming back. Not full days quite, but yeah, as of next week, a gradual return. So it just might be worth double checking the day and the time that young people need to be where they need to be. But anyway, let's forget about that right now. That's next week's problem. Right now, it's just the start of another full week of the summer holidays. Got All Saints around the corner to play for you. Also, a bit of, well, let's wait and see. Here's Little Mix. Will you-

It's All Saints on Radio Gibraltar Monday morning. Did you guess 1994, by the way, for the Time Machine year? If you did, well done, that's right.

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10: From the GBC newsroom at 11, local investment and holding company El Martillo Limited is to open 150 new vacancies, which will include training opportunities for all ages, including those with special needs. The firm has acquired dozens of local businesses over the past few years across numerous industries. In answer to GBC questions, number 6 said no government-owned company has lent any money to El Martillo Limited. A 31-year-old local man is on bail after being arrested on suspicion of destroying or damaging property in Baralbek Estate by spray-painting graffiti. The graffiti was reported in the early hours of Saturday morning and has since been removed. The RGP has confirmed there have been other similar incidents, but has not said whether they are connected to the same person. And the international premiere of the film The Last Traces of the Neanderthal will be screened on The Rock. The documentary aims to offer a fresh perspective on the life of Neanderthals of Southern Europe. Your weather, a bright morning, patchy cloud at times. Any cloud will begin to break and clear into the afternoon. Plenty of sunshine, highs of 28. That's the latest. I'm Stefan Borge.
11: BBC News with Emily Thomas. International allies of Ukraine are meeting in Kyiv as the country marks 35 years of independence. Britain's Prime Minister, Andy Burnham, will chair the event, where he's expected to hand over blueprints to allow Ukraine to build components for Scalp missiles. Dan Johnson is in Kyiv.
12: The French and British jointly have agreed to release the patents and technology to Ukraine to produce its own variant of the Scalp or Storm Shadow missile. That's a cruise missile with a capability of about 150 miles. Those missiles will be useful, but I think this is more significant because it shows to Ukraine and hopefully to other influential nations that international partners and backers are willing to trust Ukraine with that technology so that it has the capacity to ramp up its own weapons production. And that, it will be hoped, will lead to Donald Trump agreeing to give the plans over for US Patriots.
11: The meeting begins just as the European Union has approved another $7 billion worth of financial aid to be spent on defence systems. Overnight, Ukraine said its drones hit a Russian MiG fighter plane and two Russian ships in the Black Sea. It's also continued to strike Russia's logistics facilities, with the retail group Ozon suffering hits on several of its warehouses in the country's southwest and in the North Caucasus. Russia's defense ministry claimed three children had been killed in a Ukrainian attack on the city of Krasnodar, while its own forces had attacked Ukrainian port infrastructure and vessels in the Odessa region. Pakistan's army chief Asim Manir is on his way to Tehran as Islamabad makes another attempt to restart peace negotiations between Iran and the US. His visit comes as Washington prepares to unveil more economic sanctions against Iran, measures the Treasury Secretary Scott Bessent has called the single greatest financial offensive ever marshalled against an adversary. Iran's Foreign Minister Abbas Araghchi has dismissed the threats as signs of desperation in Washington. Iran has warned countries against joining the US economic campaign. Nine people in Taiwan have been charged with illegally exporting sensitive technology to China. Prosecutors say they made enormous profits but had damaged Taiwan's international image. Paul Moss reports.
13: It's 4 years since the US made it a crime to sell high-end semiconductors to China, specifically those used in artificial intelligence applications. Taiwan is the world's largest producer of these chips, with the American company NVIDIA leading the field, and it's employees of NVIDIA who've now been charged with selling China servers which use the chips, along with staff at the company Supermicro, which makes the servers. China insists that Taiwan is a renegade province and has threatened to take it over with military force. Prosecutors say the nine people charged were fully aware what they were doing was illegal.
11: BBC News.
14: It's Monday morning. This is Radio Gibraltar. It's great to have you along. I'm Lucinda, and on the way, I'm playing you a track from one of the GMF artists who will be on the rock in just a few weeks' time. First, I've got you this. It's Carly Rae Jepsen. It's new from her called Don't Leave Me on the Dance Floor.

see now, I think if I didn't tell you that was Carly Rae Jepsen, you might easily think it's, I don't know, Ellie Goulding, Sia, Miley Cyrus, that similar kind of vibe, right? But how nice to hear something different from Call Me. Maybe it's new. Carly Rae Jepsen on Radio Gibraltar on your Monday morning. How's it treating you so far? Before we do a single other thing, we must remember to launch this. Perhaps you've already been waiting. Perhaps this is a highlight of your Monday. There go me ice cubes and my iced coffee. And it's the sound you're listening out for in between two songs, somewhere between now and 1 o'clock. Okay, you'll hear that rattling away as I noisily have my iced coffee well away from the desk here in the studio. And as soon as you hear it, get in touch. Why? Because you could be winning £30 at Costa Coffee to enjoy on whatever you like. We call it Costa Coffee for the offie. It is on. Call when you hear it.

It's Still Falling For You. This is Radio Gibraltar. So driving around over the weekend in the car, I had one of the kids with me there, a teenager, who noticed one of the big posters for the music festival coming up. And she goes, who's that guy? Billy who? Does that say Ocean as a surname? I says, yeah, Billy Ocean. Billy Ocean. Billy Ocean, you know. And I got that sort of stare, the blank look. Whereby we had to revisit songs that he's done. You know, Caribbean Queen. Na, na, na, na. Blank look. Red light spells danger. Blank look. Get out of my... And then I got confused whether you should be getting out of my dreams or my car. We kind of parked it there, if you excuse the pun. And she sort of got the gist. But she asked a really good question. She said, hang on though. Is Ocean his real surname? And I was driving, so I couldn't verify this. And I said, well, it's a very good question. I don't know. I've got a feeling possibly not, because it's not that common, is it? How many people do you know in your friend group, families, people you've ever met in your life who have the surname Ocean? Oh, if you are listening and your surname is Ocean, call me, OK? 200 66 200. We need to discuss this one-to-one. And I said, I've got a feeling it's a stage name. Why don't you check, since you're not driving and you're holding a phone? So we did. Did you know that Billy Ocean's full name is Leslie Sebastian Charles? I did not know this. And we agreed that you could probably still just go on stage as Leslie Charles. Leslie Charles! And it's fine. But Ocean, it's one of those good names. And then we did that thing. You know when you say a word often enough, it starts to sound a bit strange. It becomes all discombobulated. And you start thinking, that's not even a real word. Ocean. Ocean. Ocean. And then we realised we had completely overthought it. Thankfully, we parked up and got out of the car. But it did get us chatting about him coming to The Rock, not long now, headliner on the Saturday night for Gibraltar Music Festival. I'm gonna get tough.

0: There he goes. Leslie Sebastian Charles, as we've since learned. Billy Ocean's stage name, it's when the going gets tough. This is Radio Gibraltar. Looking ahead to entertainment at the fair tonight, by the way, at the Family Pavilion from 8:45 each night that the fair is on. You can enjoy rendition duets, reflections, music from the 60s, 70s and 80s, which is a bit of a copycat of what we give you on Radio Gibraltar, by the way. Usually on some weeknights when the fair is not on. 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Letting you know how you can be a winner as well. That's coming up soon.
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Friday, 4th of September, which might sound miles away, but it's actually next week that you can catch the Jesse Tree. The other side, you just heard there, the Jesse Tree on stage at the Music Festival. By the way, just a reminder, if you're listening out for Coffee for the Offie, the coffee ice cube sounds, then you're still in it, okay? Haven't missed that yet. Your chance to win £30 at Costa Coffee when you hear those ice cubes rattling between two songs. That is still on. Leanne plays for you soon. After this, it's Will Smith.

0: Oh, it's big. It's Leanne and goodbye, good morning. Playing on Radio Gibraltar. Still some big tunes for you from Jamiroquai. Bit of Ed Sheeran, Alex Warren as well, and you're still listening out for the Costa Coffee chance to win £30.
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Jiroquai on Radio Gibraltar. Monday 24th. The story caught my eye over the weekend. The world's oldest living person celebrated her 117th birthday. This is wild. Ethel Caterham in the UK was born 5 years before the start of World War One. She's lived in lots of different locations, including allegedly The Rock at some point. She drove until she was 97 years old and survived COVID, as well as met King Charles as well just last year. What an absolute legend. The world's oldest living person over the weekend turned 117.

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10: From the GBC newsroom at 12, the government says no government-owned, affiliated or controlled company has lent any money to El Martillo Limited or any affiliated company. The local investment and holding firm has acquired dozens of local businesses over the past few years across numerous industries. El Martillo Limited has told GBC it will open 150 new vacancies, which will include training opportunities for all ages, including those with special needs. Police are investigating numerous reports of graffiti, although it's not known if they are linked to the same person. A 31-year-old local man is on bail after being arrested on suspicion of destroying or damaging property in Barrowbeg Estate by spray-painting graffiti in the early hours of Saturday morning. And the fair continues tonight with more local entertainment. At the Family Pavilion, Renditions Duet will be performing, as well as local band Reflections. Plus, there's music from the 60s, 70s and 80s. Your weather after an overcast morning. You can expect brighter conditions this afternoon, highs of 28. That's the latest. I'm Stefan Borge.
11: BBC News with Emily Thomas. International allies of Ukraine are meeting in Kyiv as the country marks 35 years of independence. Britain's Prime Minister, Andy Burnham, will chair the event, where he's expected to hand over blueprints to allow Ukraine to build components for the long-range Scalp missile. The weapons will allow Kyiv to launch more attacks deep inside Russia. Here's our international editor, Jeremy Bowen.
12: Ukraine has an urgent need for interceptors to knock out Russian ballistic missiles. The Russians can produce something probably north of 100 ballistic missiles a month. And Ukraine is very close to running out, or has run out, of the capacity to hit them back. And that means that potentially they face a very, very tough winter, maybe tougher than last winter, not least because things like power and hot water and heating in urban areas often comes from district plants. You don't have boilers in everybody's house. There's one big one for the district, and the Russians know that they can knock that out. They can make life very hard for civilians.
11: Pakistan's army chief Asim Manir is on his way to Tehran as Islamabad makes another attempt to restart peace negotiations between Iran and the US. His visit comes as Washington prepares to unveil more economic sanctions against Iran. Iran has warned countries against joining the US economic campaign. 9 people in Taiwan have been charged with illegally exporting sensitive technology to China. Prosecutors say they made enormous profits but had damaged Taiwan's international image. Paul Moss reports.
13: It's 4 years since the US made it a crime to sell high-end semiconductors to China, specifically those used in artificial intelligence applications. Taiwan is the world's largest producer of these chips, with the American company NVIDIA leading the field, and it's employees of NVIDIA who've now been charged with selling China servers which use the chips, along with staff at the company Supermicro, which makes the servers. Prosecutors say the nine people charged were fully aware what they were doing was illegal.
11: State media in Syria say the foreign minister, Assad al-Shabani, met the Israeli spy chief, Roman Goffman, in Jordan on Sunday to try to defuse tensions. Yolande Nell reports from Jerusalem.
14: Syria's state news agency Sana says the US brokered the talks following the recent Israeli bombing of a military airbase near the Turkish border and with tensions rising in southern Syria. The two sides are said to have discussed how to stop the escalation as well as ways to prevent the rivalry between Israel and Turkey spilling onto Syrian territory. Israel says that its strike on the Syrian airbase was intended to prevent a Turkish military build-up, with reports suggesting Turkey planned to set up an air defense system there. Mr. Shebani has said Israel was previously told that the site would not become a Turkish base, but that Syria would continue to seek Turkish military support.
11: BBC News.
15: Good news, if you traditionally find Monday mornings tough, it's done. It's behind you now. 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I'm Lucinda. Your chance still to be a winner with Costa Coffee, plus playing you a song by one of the new voice judges on TV.

0: weekend, I caught a little bit of a TV show, The Voice UK, and I haven't seen this for really quite a long time. I quite like to be one of the judges on that from the comfort of my own sofa. I mean, that is how it works. And I was quite impressed that they got a new judge, and I thought, I hope this girl's good. I hope she's good because I like her music. I like her image ever since she was in Destiny's Child all those years ago. And so far, I think Kelly Rowland is coming over pretty well. I think she's doing a good job. I was quite impressed. She and Tom Jones, sorry, Sir Tom Jones, the ledge, teamed up for a little bit of, well, I say impromptu, but you know it was planned and scripted. A little mini duet on the show. See if I can play it for you now.
1: The fever, that is something we all know.
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well done if you spotted the coffee ice cubes. The iced coffee sound did play between two songs. So kudos to you for a start if you heard it. We need to pick a winner of £30 at Costa Coffee. This is looking good for you if your phone number ends in the number 3. Does your phone number end in the number 3? Ooh, it could be you. Big congratulations today goes to someone that got in touch on WhatsApp, actually. And that would be Layla. £30 at Costa Coffee is yours. Congratulations.

0: You're listening to Radio Gibraltar. It's James Arthur playing for you there. On the way soon, Cat's Eye fans, listen up. I've got one of their latest tracks to play for you in a little bit. Congratulations again to Layla, who's won that £30 at Costa Coffee. That has played. Going to enjoy that, I'm sure. Thank you so much for listening in today. And hello to Yvonne, who got in touch saying she's been at the dentist, can't call, but also agreed that she also never knew that Billy Ocean's real name is Leslie Charles. See? I knew it wasn't just me that did not know that fact before. It's something we were chatting about a little bit earlier.
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2: On Gibraltar today, the fair's in full swing. Bishop of Gibraltar, Monsignor Charles Asopardi, has his usual food stall set up, providing tasty food while also raising money for the soup kitchen. Father Charlie joins us in the studio to talk about how this year's going. Prior Park School announced 100% pass rates for GCSEs and A-levels this year. Fresh from exams and having received their results over the last couple of weeks, we'll be speaking to GCSE and A-level students about their exam experience, and we'll ask them what comes next. Also catching up with all the weekend sport and bringing you today's latest news too. That's on Gibraltar Today between 1 and 2 with me, Claire Nandes.
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It's Cat Science, their latest, it's Animal. They've turned out a couple recently, and I do think that's probably the better of the batch. You're listening to Radio Gibraltar. Some young people I know have been enjoying that track lately, called Animal. Speaking of young people, I just thought I'd share with you a little bit of a one-liner that made quite a few of us smile. I was away from The Rock last week. Met up with extended family where we all headed to the holiday accommodation. And you know what it's like when you arrive in a new place, before you go and get settled in and unpacked, you kind of need to go and get your supplies, right? Your safe foods, your drinks, go and stock up on the essentials just to ease you in for the first couple of days. Obviously not if you're all-inclusive. Well, maybe if you go all-inclusive, you do that as well. I don't know. Anyway, a member of our group had to swing by the supermarket to get the essentials to make sure that the youngest ones especially have proper meals and foods that they enjoy. The youngest of this group was 9 years old. Cheeky chappy. And on being told that he couldn't go directly to the holiday accommodation, but he must, in fact, swing by a supermarket, drag himself around the aisles with a trolley. Boring! I just thought his words were fantastic. He turned to his dad, at the age of 9 years old, at the start of the holiday, being told he's got to go to the supermarket, and simply said, "Why do you do that on your own time?"

Oh, it's beautiful, isn't it? Amaral and Cintina Soinada playing on Radio Gibraltar. Monday, 24th of August. Stories trending online then this morning. Andy Burnham's in Kyiv on his first international trip as Prime Minister. He's greeting Ukraine's Foreign Minister there. It's actually Ukraine's Independence Day today. And meanwhile, in the UK, 1 in 10 English dentists have stopped offering NHS care. There's a focus on Prince Harry and Meghan returning to the UK. They're moving back this month. He lost his High Court case against the Daily Mail recently. And there's lots of speculation as to what will happen for the couple's security and allegedly an acting role for Meghan with Guy Ritchie in a Netflix show. Interesting. Online fashion retailer Shein is to make its stock market debut, but targeting a valuation almost a quarter of its worth 4 years ago. Meanwhile, in sport, Victor Montagliani, president of the Confederation of North, Central America and Caribbean Association Football, is being touted as a successor to FIFA boss Gianni Infantino. You might have seen some mildly disturbing footage. I don't know why it's such an uncomfortable watch. The World Humanoid Robot Games are underway. The opening ceremony took place in Beijing. They were chatting about this on The Breakfast Show. It's both fascinating and a bit eerie as well. Meanwhile, get this. In Iceland, architects are looking into the option of harnessing volcanic molten lava from eruptions that they've been having and trying to turn that into construction materials. So there'll be less of a climate impact on traditional building works. Don't know how they're going to manage that, though. And in music news, Tame Impala have announced a new tour happening next year across the UK and Europe. So fans are quite excited for that. It'll be in the summer. And some fans have noticed it's around the time that there are a few gaps listed for Glastonbury. So could fans see this group, Tame Impala, appearing at Glasto next summer? Let's see. Had a year off this year, haven't they? Glasto, is it one of the fallow years, I think, to let the land rest? I bet people are already looking forward to that next year. It's Dracula playing for you now on Radio Gibraltar.

0: on Radio Gibraltar. Do you realise this time next week, by the way, it's a bank holiday? You haven't let them run away from you, have you? Monday 31st, this time next week. And then after that, on the Tuesday morning, we'll be announcing a winner of our Mel and Diesel and Eroski competition. 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
8: From the GBC newsroom at 1, local investments and holding company El Martillo Limited is to open 150 new vacancies, which will include training opportunities for all ages, including those with special needs. The firm has acquired dozens of local businesses over the past few years across numerous industries. In answer to GBC questions, number 6 said no government-owned company has lent any money to El Martillo Limited. A 31-year-old local man is on bail after being arrested on suspicion of destroying or damaging property in Varalbega Estate by spray painting graffiti. The graffiti was reported in the early hours of Saturday morning and has since been removed. The RGP has confirmed there have been other similar incidents, but has not said whether they are connected to the same person. And the international premiere of the film The Last Traces of the Neanderthal will be screened on The Rock. The documentary aims to offer a fresh perspective on the life of Neanderthals of southern Europe. Your weather after an overcast morning, plenty of patchy cloud. You can expect brighter conditions this afternoon. Highs are 28. That's the latest. I'm Stefan Borch.
9: BBC News with Emily Thomas. Ukraine's President Zelensky has given a defiant speech to mark the anniversary of his country's independence, saying Ukrainians wouldn't be cobblestones under the feet of Tsars. He was speaking as international allies gathered in Kiev, with Britain's new Prime Minister Andy Burnham chairing the event. Mr. Burnham is expected to confirm that the UK will help Ukraine manufacture more long-range missiles. Dan Johnson is in Kiev.
10: now Ukraine is going to be able to make its own. That's significant, and it's the first step, perhaps, towards Ukraine adopting the technology and plans that it needs to produce other ranges of missiles itself so that it can guarantee its own supply and deliver the weapons it needs when it needs them. Andy Burnham will also pick up an award that's being given by Ukraine to the British people in recognition of the long-standing solid support that the Brits have been giving to Ukraine since the start of this war.
9: South Korea says the United States has cancelled a large joint amphibious landing drill scheduled for next month. South Korea's Marine Corps said the exercise was being constrained by US forces being redeployed to its war with Iran. Here's Anbarasan Etarajan.
11: The biennial Sangyong, or Twin Dragons exercise, has been conducted for decades, involving warships, aircraft and thousands of troops rehearsing amphibious landings. A South Korean military spokesman said talks were being held with American officials about if the drills can resume in future. The cancellation comes a week after Donald Trump announced earlier exercises with Seoul would be scaled back because of his very good relationship with the North Korean leader Kim Jong-un. He also blamed Seoul for failing to support the US over Iran.
9: A Syrian court has sentenced a top Muslim cleric to life in prison, convicting him of exploiting his position and inciting violence. Under the rule of the former president Bashar al-Assad, Ahmed Hassoun was one of Syria's most influential religious figures. He's the 10th Assad-era figure to be sentenced under the new authorities. Reports from Somalia say at least 9 armed men have been killed in a drone strike in the semi-autonomous region of Puntland. There's been a resurgence in piracy off Somalia's coast. Here's Barbara Pletusher.
12: The group of men had been preparing their boats to head out to sea. A security official for the semi-autonomous Puntland region told the BBC they were all armed. He said he believed they were targeted by a Turkish drone. Last week, 4 men were killed in a similar drone strike, apparently after they'd returned from supplying a hijacked Cameroon-flagged ship. Reports suggest that vessel may be carrying Turkish weapons, but the BBC hasn't been able to verify that. Analysts say conflicts in the Strait of Hormuz and Red Sea have helped create new opportunities for the pirates.
9: World news from the BBC.
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13: Good afternoon. On today's programme, the fair's in full swing. The Bishop of Gibraltar, Monsignor Charles Hassel Bradley, has his usual food stall set up, raising much-needed money for the soup kitchen.
14: I will be sharing about the experience we're having down at the fair this weekend. It's been wonderful, and we're looking forward to being able to share with all the things that are happening this coming week. God bless.
13: Looking forward to finding out how it's all going and just how crucial that community support is. Prior Park has announced 100% pass rates for GCSEs and A-levels this year.
15: I got really unexpected 8s and 9s. I think I got a 9 in language, which I really wasn't expecting.
16: I got 3 9s, which I'm pretty happy with.
15: I remember crying at my desk at like 2 a.m. thinking I'm not going to get these marks in. And then I did, you know, because you've got to keep pushing, you know.
13: Absolutely right. Fresh from exams, having received their results over the last couple of weeks, we'll be speaking to GCSE and A-level students about their exam experience. Well, one of our top stories today, local investment and holding company El Martillo Limited is opening 150 new vacancies, including training opportunities for all ages.
17: GBC asked Mr. Tapiero why he was buying up dozens of local companies. He said the opportunity is there, and he believes, particularly with some of the older companies acquired, that El Martillo is giving them the opportunity to succeed.
13: Rosa Stengo is following the story. She'll be joining us this hour to tell us more. We'll also be catching up with this weekend's sporting action.
18: Been great that our teams have gone abroad competing internationally, and now having come back from that, they're competing around here. They're proving that Gibraltar is very strong in beach volleyball and that we have even more youngsters coming up and they're competing as well.
13: Good stuff. Beach volleyball and football, all part of the roundup of sport with Robin Shepherd-Caputo, and all of that is coming up before 2 o'clock. Get in touch, let us know what you're talking about today. You can message us via WhatsApp on 200 66 200. But first of all, it's that time of year again. The fair is in full swing. The community is coming together every evening to enjoy the rides and, of course, the food. I'm joined by the Bishop of Gibraltar, Monsignor Charles Asapardi, Father Charlie. He's run a food stall at the fair for many years, providing, and I quote, good food made with love and supporting the soup kitchen at the same time. Father Charlie, thank you for joining us.
14: Pleasure to be here again.
13: We tend to see you a lot on Gibraltar today, which we're very happy about.
14: Thank you.
13: I'll just move that slightly closer to you so that everyone can hear you.
14: Okay.
13: Right, so another year at the fair. Can you tell us how it's going so far?
14: Very well. I mean, Friday was a little bit slowish, but I mean, to be very honest with you, I appreciate it because it gives us a little bit of getting ready for the avalanche. Saturday was very busy, and yes, a little bit quieter, but still busy. So yeah, we've still got a few days ahead. So yes.
13: We recently found some footage of you, Father, from a fair in 1996.
14: I know.
13: I believe that one of my colleagues might have sent some to
14: me. I know.
13: It was just, for me, apart from being a blast from the past and seeing a young Father Charlie, which was great to see, how long have you been part of the local fair? It seems like a very long time.
14: Well, I think that probably there should be footage even earlier than that. Because I got involved, I think it was basically a year later, the second year that it was started, my brother asked me whether I wanted to help him out and put a stall. And ever since we've been there, different stalls, we've done different things. And for the last years, it's been this. We also did the sensational globe ones, which was the boxes that lit up. And we did raffled iPads every night, and we've done all sorts of things. So we've done a stolen tombola of merchandise, and I remember people or everybody queuing up because they wanted the beach umbrellas. Never thought they were so popular. So yes, it's been an interesting voyage over the years.
13: It has indeed, and you've had some support from different groups. I saw the Gursillo movement, Secular Franciscan Order. How important is it to have that kind of support?
14: Well, I mean, it is a wonderful way of bringing people together, you know. So we've had we've also got from the schools, from St. Anne's, they come and support. We've got friends who come and support, and it's a wonderful family occasion. And at the same next to us we have the ladies who do the handicrafts and that they sell on behalf of Nathara's House as well. So yes, we are very blessed.
13: Raising funds for the soup kitchen.
14: Yes.
13: I mean, that's only one of the initiatives that you're part of. We have to remind people how important the soup kitchen is for those who might be thinking,
14: the first thing I need to emphasize is, which is, there are no poor people in Gibraltar, but there are many needy people. Yeah? And that's important, you know, because, I mean, we don't have people dying out of hunger, you know, which we see in other countries, and unfortunately we hear about. Here we've got needy people, you know, and those needy people, their incomes are lower, their situations are ones that they may be difficult for them to cook to themselves and be able to have a hot meal, and there's where we come in. We're still in the margin of between 30 and 40 meals a day that we give out. Because sometimes we've got two or three, which is a family. Sometimes we've got just a single person. The majority are single people, you know. And we provide a meal between Monday and Friday. On Friday, we give them double to cover the Saturday. And then on Sundays, Fidel Patron and his church, they provide the meal, which now it's been hosted from the community center, Catholic community center. So they do the meal there.
13: And you're talking about 30 to 40 people. I mean, we're a small community, so for us that is quite a number of people.
14: It is. And also that 40 is actually 80 meals, because we provide them with two foil containers, takeaway foil containers.
13: So do you find that when you're at the fair, let's go back to the fair and how much of a community effort that is. Do you find that you have the same people supporting your stall every year, like families returning, and
14: they do,
13: or is it always changing?
14: Well, I mean, you get new ones, but I mean, it's also a place of meeting, you know. I mean, Father Paul is there, Father Stewart. Now, Bishop Ralph is back with us, and he's sitting there as well. And people are always saying, nice to see you, Bishop. You know, it reminds me a little bit about like the what happens in Spain, for example. In Spain, you have people who go back during the fair because it's a time when everyone meets together. So there is an element of that in our stall.
13: And is that the best part of the fair for you, Father? Because obviously what's important is raising the funds and maintaining the soup kitchen. But for you as Bishop of Gibraltar, you've always been very much at the centre of our community. Is that what's important?
14: Well, I'll, to be very honest with you, probably, I mean, when you pay the expenses and all the rest, I mean, and believe me, we are very blessed because we got many volunteers, but there are expenses. You have to buy something. For example, this year we had to invest in buying equipment. I mean, 2D fryers, that was £800. But, you know, I mean, we've been doing with, but the 3 days have been very blessed because we haven't had a short circuit. We haven't had, you know, that prior to that was always problems. So it's been, the last 3 days have been a blessing to be able to have no interruptions. But for me, it's always been about being a presence there. And I believe that it is an opportunity of saying hello to people and to say thank you. Because I'm very blessed. We don't really do any, you know, sort of fundraising. We received lots of donations anonymous. We receive a lot of donations in kind. We, you know, I mean, people, there's a

0: provide also for the Flag Day. Part of the process is for the soup kitchen. So everyone, you know, is concerned, and everyone is. So this is, for me, is an opportunity of saying thank you to everyone.
1: And I'm sure everyone appreciates to see you there as well. It is and it isn't about the money, but do you raise enough during the fair week to help support the soup kitchen, for example, for what? For a number of weeks, a number of months? How does that work out, more or less?
0: Well, I mean, to be honest, yes. I mean, it will help us for a couple of months. I mean, it's our main income is really, as I say, on the weekly and monthly commitment of people.
1: Yeah. I was just thinking, I mean, we're going to have to wrap it up because I know that you need to dash off as well. Are you already planning next year? Are you thinking about different things that could potentially happen next year already?
0: Well, I mean, it's one of the things that if it works, why fix it, you know? And on the other hand, we've had many changes over the years. So, I mean, I think we fill a vacuum, and there's a need for this. I mean, the Family Pavilion does a great job. I mean, and they provide more of a variety of food. We are very limited, but, you know, it's quick. People just want to move on and enjoy the rides. So we provide that service.
1: Absolutely. Well, thank you very much, Father Charlie, for coming in to speak to us.
0: Thank you.
1: And we encourage everyone to go this evening to the fair.
0: Thank you.
1: And support the soup kitchen and try that very good food made with love.
0: Thank you.
1: Thank you very much.
0: Bless you.
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1: Oh. Yes, that was Father Charlie leaving with a bang, if you're watching on television. The fun of live. Here we go. Okay. 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Also, Peter Isola Promenade Jetty have parking restrictions. And Admiral Rook Road also. Diversions in place every night of the fair from 6 p.m. along Queensway and Admiral Rook Road from Bishop Gatawana Road to Queensway. Traffic diverted along Bishop Gatawana Road and Europort Avenue. Access to Midtown Car Park via Reclamation Road or Regal House. Admiral Rook Road will be closed completely from Bishop Gatawana Road to Queensway. I hope I got that all right. Down at Gibraltar International Airport, there's one more flight tonight. It's the BA from Heathrow. And there's one cruise liner in port today. It's the MSC Virtuosa. It's leaving this evening at 8 o'clock. There is just too much going on. Robin Shepard Capucho. I just said, you know, where do we start? The lights have gone off. Everything's kicking off.
3: And let's just... my mic's not even up.
1: What are you talking about? Of course it is. Hi, Robin.
3: Wow. What a minute or two.
1: It's all the fun of the fair.
3: It's one of them. Father Charlie turning the lights off as he leaves.
1: I know. It's great stuff. Venga, right. Tell me about sports.
3: Well, no, look, we're going to begin with some breaking news. So in the last half an hour, the GFA has issued a statement withdrawing its endorsement of Gianni Infantino's candidature for the 2027 FIFA presidential election. The association previously expressed its support for Infantino for a further term as FIFA president. That support, they say, was given in good faith and based on the circumstances prevailing at the time. However, the serious questions that have arisen concerning the transparency, consultation and decision-making surrounding a proposal of such significance to world football have materially changed our assessment, they say. Accordingly, the Gibraltar FA has decided that it can no longer maintain its endorsement of Mr. Infantino's candidature for the 2027 FIFA presidential election. FIFA has been formally told of that decision. Now, Infantino is seeking re-election for a fourth term. Those elections March next year, if I'm not mistaken, though of course he faces growing opposition from several member associations, the GFA now included.
1: So that's a big thing.
3: It's a big
1: right?
3: one.
1: I mean,
3: it's a big one, yeah.
1: I don't imagine that we've ever done that before.
3: No, the thing is, look, it's now, we're now at the point that most footballing associations

0: around the world are in agreement and have voiced their concerns for Infantino's re-election, and now it's just a case of Gibraltar sort of, you know, slightly late to the party, saying we do too. So more on that as we receive it. Last night, Lincoln Red Imps beat St. Joseph's 3-1 to lift the Pepe Reyes Cup in the traditional curtain raiser for the new domestic football season. They did it the hard way, coming back from behind. Halftime substitute Manu Toledano with a goal and an assist to inspire the Imps to victory.
1: I feel very good. It's my first cup that I
2: have win. I feel one in my career, and I'm very happy to be here and win the cup.
0: So it's this season's first piece of silverware for the Imps, who now turn their attention to the second leg of their Conference League playoff against Northern Irish champions Larn on Thursday. Over in Spain, a cohort of local players were involved in a couple of concurrent beach volleyball tournaments. The likes of Matthew Reza, Teresa Kerkarova, Matt Stevenson and Emma Labrador competed, bringing home a handful of medals.
3: We're really pleased with the results of this weekend. It's been great that our teams have gone abroad competing internationally, and now having come back from that, they're competing around here. And it's great to see that they're medaling, that they're proving that Gibraltar is very strong in beach volleyball, and that they're competing regularly, and that we have even more youngsters coming up and they're competing as well. So it's great to see that the sport, you know, it keeps going, and every time we're getting better and better results.
0: Yeah, well done to them. And further afield, a group of 9 Gibraltar-based players competed in a badminton tournament in Almeria, and they too achieved medals. Most notably, David Chavasco and Kasper Tuyesen won the men's doubles final to claim gold. And for the first time ever, Gibraltar will officially compete in an international paddle competition. The men's and women's national squads have been announced for the 2026 FIP Senior World Cup in Buenos Aires, Argentina. 3 weeks to go until the likes of Amos Federico, Albert Sheriff, Indira Ballester and Charmaine Romero make history for Gibraltar.
4: Good stuff.
0: Do Robin. I switch the lights off as I leave?
4: Please don't. Thank you very much, Robin Shevagapuro. It's just one of those days. What can I say? Well, we go to one of our top stories today. El Martillo Limited has announced it will open 150 new vacancies in various sectors across Gibraltar, having acquired dozens of companies on the rock in the last few years. Chaired by Elias Tapiero, the investment and holding company has been the subject of much discussion in recent months due to his fast-growing portfolio, which will soon include Bland's Travel. I'm joined now by senior broadcast journalist Rosa Stengo, who's been speaking with Mr. Tapiero for an upcoming report. Ros, thank you for joining me, and tell us, where did this story begin?
5: I think it's been brewing for quite a while, because we've been hearing that El Martillo has bought this company and it has bought that company. It's been going on for, you know, a year or two. And I think really, you know, some very well-known names recently, Ramsons, Interbuild, and so inevitably questions are coming up as to, hold on, what's going on? Why is one company acquiring all these other companies? And also, I think it started from the principal auditor's report, which said loan notes were going from the Gibraltar Savings Bank worth 50 million and questioning where that money was going. So of course people are putting two and two together and they're wondering whether savings bank money is going to El Martillo, and that is what is enabling the company to buy all of these companies. So I think the Bland's Travel one this week was finally the one that we thought, well, okay, let's have a look at this. And I did contact Elias Tapiero to get some background history. There is a lot of rumours and gossip that goes around, but I wanted to have the information directly from him himself. And so there is a list that's going around. You perhaps have seen it, about 45 companies. He has actually gone through that list for me. And he has said actually only 19 of the companies on that list are ones that his group has acquired. So, you know, not all the information that is going around is accurate. So I've asked him about why he is doing this. And it's very interesting because he said that a lot of the companies that they have acquired, and I think it's 9 now over the past 2 years, are companies that were had come to the end of their shelf life, that had perhaps gone stale, perhaps had debts, perhaps, you know, they weren't doing so well, or perhaps, you know, the family business had come to an end and there was no one to take it over, or for whatever reason. And what he said is what they've done simply is, you know, made the acquisitions. People have been able to keep their jobs. He says they've saved nine companies, I think he's saved. Yeah, they've saved nine companies and over 150 jobs so far. And he says, you know, what they're doing is, funnily enough, actually, before I came here, I went to the trucker and I was standing outside the trucker and I suddenly noticed, hold on, what's this? And it was the Interbuild have this new outdoor pavilion. And it's an example of the sort of thing that they are doing, which is basically breathing new life into these businesses that might otherwise have closed down or gone bust. So that is the reason that they're doing it. And I did ask Mr. Tapiero, well, where are you getting your money from? And he said it was coming from a number of lending institutions and private family funds. I also put questions to the government and I asked the government whether any money from the Gibraltar Savings Bank was going to El Martillo. And it answered very specifically that no government-owned, affiliated or controlled company had lent money to El Martillo Limited or any affiliated company, and that no minister had any interest whatsoever or howsoever arising in any of the companies on the list that I'd provided them, which was that 45 list of companies, or any affiliated or related entity, and also that ministers' interests are declared as required by the ministerial code and parliamentary rules relating to the declaration of interest. But before I go, I must say that I did put one specific question to the government, which was asking them whether the company had received any money from any one of the 45 money lending institutions that had received £900 million from the Gibraltar Savings Bank, and it chose not to reply other than to refer me to its previous response. So that's it, you know?
4: Rose, you haven't allowed me to ask any
5: questions. I think I might have already answered all of them.
4: I think you probably have. I mean, if we just go back slightly, so the origin of this, I assume, is what you said about the principal auditor's report, where this was coming up. Why is this company buying?
5: Yeah, El Martillo wasn't. No, Martillo wasn't named in the principal auditor's report. We just know that £50 million was lent to money lending institutions by the Gibraltar Savings Bank. By the way, Mr. Tabiera says they pay premium rates for everything. And so that's one thing. This is people connecting the dots. That's all that happening. Now, whether they're connecting them correctly or not, exactly. I don't know.
4: Sometimes, because Gibraltar is such a small place, we tend to connect the dots. Maybe we don't go ABC, we might go AD.
5: Yeah, so you've got money, and plus the government did confirm to us that £900 million from the savings bank, which is an investment bank and does invest in local projects, had gone to 45 money lending institutions. And then you have El Martillo buying up all these companies. And so people are obviously connecting those dots and saying, well, is the Gibraltar Savings Bank money going to one company? Because then that raises other questions as well, because then, you know, people will be asking, well, why is it all going to one company, and does that create unfair competition? So that is how it's arisen. The two issues, people have connected the dots. I've tried to get to the bottom of it. I will put out in my report everything that I have found out so far, and it's up to people to draw their own conclusions.
4: That's what I was going to ask. So we can expect a report this evening on GBC News?
5: Yes, it will be online very shortly.
4: Brilliant. Rosa Stengo, thank you very much for joining us today. Rates of Exchange on Radio Gibraltar. 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
13: It's 1:30. I'm Stefan Borge. Local investment and holding company El Martillo Limited is to open 150 new vacancies, which will include training opportunities for all ages, including those with special needs. The firm has acquired dozens of local businesses over the past few years across numerous industries. It's currently in the process of acquiring Bland's Travel. Speaking to GBC, Chairman Elias Tapiero said the acquisitions have so far saved more than 9 companies and over 150 jobs. Meanwhile, in answer to GBC questions, number 6 said no government-owned company has lent any money to El Martillo Limited. Rosa Stengo with this report.
5: A list of 45 local companies allegedly bought up by El Martillo has been circulating on social media. In answer to GBC questions, Chairman Elias Tapiero confirmed that no jobs will be lost at Bland Travel. GBC asked Mr. Tapiero why he was buying up dozens of local companies. He said the opportunity is there, and he believes, particularly with some of the older companies acquired, that El Martillo is giving them the opportunity to succeed. Asked how the acquisitions were being funded, Mr. Tapiero said this was being done through a number of lending institutions paying premium market rates, as well as through private family finance. GBC put a number of questions to the government. It limited itself to saying no government-owned, affiliated or controlled company has lent any money to El Martillo Limited or any affiliated company. It said no minister has any interest whatsoever or howsoever arising in any company in the list provided or in El Martillo or any affiliated or related entity. And number 6 said ministers' interests are declared as required by the ministerial code and the parliamentary rules relating to declaration of interests. GBC asked a follow-up question about whether El Martillo had received funding from any one of the 45 money-lending institutions that has received £900 million from the Gibraltar Savings Bank. Number 6 did not reply, other than to repeat its previous responses.
13: The Gibraltar Football Association has withdrawn its support for Gianni Infantino's candidature for the 2027 FIFA presidential election. The FIFA president is coming under increased pressure following his scrapped plans to privatise FIFA tournaments, including the World Cup. Cristina Cortés has more.
14: The GFA says recent developments surrounding FIFA's governance have materially changed its assessment, pointing particularly to concerns over transparency and consultation surrounding the FIFA Forward Enterprise proposal. It says those concerns were heightened by the circumstances surrounding the departure of senior FIFA official Kevin Lamour and questions over whether officials are able to challenge decisions. The GFA says decisions affecting the future of world football must be transparent, collective, and taken through established governance structures. It adds that smaller associations such as Gibraltar depend on strong institutions, clear rules, and consultation. The association stressed its decision does not represent support for any alternative candidate.
13: A 31-year-old local man is on bail after being arrested on suspicion of destroying or damaging property in Vahrelbeig Estates by spray painting graffiti. The graffiti was reported in the early hours of Saturday morning and has since been removed. The RGP has confirmed there have been other similar incidents, but has not said whether they are connected to the same person. Their investigation is ongoing. The international premiere of the film The Last Traces of the Neanderthal will be screened on The Rock. The event, in collaboration with cultural services, will be a red carpet occasion bringing together scientists, cultural representatives and guests to celebrate the launch of a documentary that aims to offer a fresh perspective on the life of Neanderthals of southern Europe. Christine Vasquez reports.
15: The film explores how coastal environments of southern Iberia, including Gibraltar, played a crucial role in Neanderthal survival and challenges long-held assumptions about their way of life. Featuring research and discoveries from Gibraltar, mainly from the Gorham's Cave complex, the documentary highlights the contribution the rock continues to make to our understanding of human evolution. It includes interviews with members of the Gibraltar research team and visual reconstructions. Heritage Minister John Cortes says the launch reinforces the rock status as one of the world's most significant Neanderthal research sites. He adds that the work, apart from its scientific excellence, raises Gibraltar's profile in the academic world and among the many people interested in the human story globally.
13: Last Traces of the Neanderthal will be screened next Wednesday, the 2nd of September at 6:30 p.m. Now, if you're travelling with pets, including cats, dogs and guinea pigs, the government has confirmed you can take them on the buses. The confirmation comes in response to GBC questions following concerns raised on social media. There are, however, restrictions. Animals must be small and carried in an appropriate carrier that can be carried by the passenger, such as on their lap, without the need for an additional seat. The government said this is a general policy that applies to all bus drivers, although drivers can use their discretion in certain situations, such as where another passenger has a specific allergy. Entries are being invited for this year's International Arts Competition, which is offering a £5,000 prize to the winner. The works will be exhibited at the Gustavo Bacarizas Gallery from the 21st to the 31st of October 2026. The competition is open to anyone aged 16 and over as of the 20th of October. Artists can submit a maximum of two paintings and two sculptures each, with a £10 entry fee for each work. Works must be original and must not have been previously entered in any cultural services competition. The fair continues tonight with more local entertainment. At the Family Pavilion, Rendition Duet will be performing, as well as local band Reflections. Plus, there's music from the 60s, 70s and 80s. The fair will run until Saturday. Rides cost £3. And don't forget, sensory-friendly hours are between 7 p.m. and 8:45, with no lights and low noise. Two backgammon teams, the national squad and the women's team, are in London's Earl Court for the World Championships. Last year, Gibraltar enjoyed its best international performance to date, although one of the smallest nations competing. We've upset some much bigger countries in the past and will be hoping to do so again. Chairman of the Backgammon Association of Gibraltar, Mike Nichols, says the teams are ready to give everyone on the rock something to cheer about.
16: Yes, we are ready. We've been practicing as a squad every Tuesday online for the last few weeks. We're now here in London. We've got two experienced squads. Some have done every single year, and this is the 11th year. Others, well, there's one or two new members. We're really pleased. We're seeded above Wales, above Scotland, and above Australia. There's 28 teams. There's Australia, there's Japan, there's the America. And yeah, we're as ready as we can be, and we hope to punch above our weight once again.
13: And last night, Lincoln Redhams beat St. Joseph's 3-1 to lift the Pepe Reyes Cup in the traditional curtain raiser for the new domestic football season. They did it the hard way, coming back from a goal down half-time. Substitute Manu Toledano with a goal and assist to inspire the Imps to victory.
1: I feel very good. It's my first cup that I
2: have won. I have won in my career, and I'm very happy to be here and win the cup.
13: And now Lincoln turn their attention to the second leg of their Conference League playoff against Northern Irish champions Larne on Thursday. And that's the latest. 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
10: Radio Gibraltar weather with Isolas, committed to your success.
13: Well, after a morning with which was quite overcast, to be fair, plenty of patchy cloud about this morning, you can expect that to break, and it's going to be leaving a pretty bright, sunny afternoon, and also a fine and sunny evening ahead with a moderate to fresh westerly breeze. Highs of 28, remaining dry overnight with largely clear skies, winds gradually easing to a gentle westerly. Lows of 21, 28 at the moment. Looking at the beaches, yellow flags all round, bathing is allowed.
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20: Good afternoon. If you've just joined us, this is Gibraltar Today, and we're talking now about exams and students, because it's that time of year, isn't it? Well, A-level students are preparing for a new chapter after receiving their exam results recently. Prior Park has revealed more than 40% of the past year's cohort earned grades between A star and B. So here to tell us more about their own experiences in school and to look ahead to their next steps in life, I'm joined by Olivia Holliday, Eden Sitz and Isabella Crowther. Thank you very much for coming in, you three. Hello.
21: Hello.
20: You're looking at me like you're deer in headlights. It's okay, you can talk, it's absolutely fine. So how are you all feeling now? It's been like a week and a bit, nearly 2 weeks. How are you feeling now that kind of the dust is settling on the whole exam results thing?
21: Very relieved, I must say.
22: Yeah.
21: The waiting was very stressful, but now that it's over, I'm glad to be going off and just,
20: So how was the build-up? Like, when you were getting ready for exams and everything, has it been particularly stressful? Were there certain things that perhaps you would have done differently?
22: So for me, it was a bit different because I did the BTEC business, which was worth 2 A-levels. So I knew, as I was doing my coursework and handing in assignments, I knew what I was going to get. So I kind of knew what my results were going to be when I opened the email. So it wasn't as bad as probably they felt.
21: Yeah, I didn't know what to expect. Exams went okay, but you never know. Like, you never know what you're going to get. Stressful time. I think I finished A-levels like really late, like 18th of June. So it was dragged. But yeah, happy to be done.
20: And how about you?
23: Yeah, I'd say the exams were obviously stressful, but I had mine very close together, so I was just kind of pushing through. And then I'd say the most stressful time was actually waiting for the results.
20: That's what I was going to ask you, like, how's this summer been? Has it dragged for you? Has it just happened too quickly? Or were you really spending so much time just thinking exam results? Oh my gosh.
23: I'd say, like, it didn't hit me until, like, a week before results. And then I was, like, not sleeping too well. Like, I was stressing. I was like, oh my God.
20: Were you feeling optimistic, though, about what you were going to get? I mean, I know that you've said, Olivia, that you kind of knew because you were doing a BTEC, so the course was a bit different. So as you were getting closer, were you thinking, do you know what, I think I've done okay? Or were you just completely in the dark and you didn't know what you were going to get?
23: It's like it had just been so long since I had sat the exams that, like, my memory of it was just, like, all over the place. I was like, I don't know how I did. Yeah, and also just the uncertainty of it, like, you don't know if you have to go through clearing or, like, where you're going to end up if you don't get the grades. Like,
20: it kind of makes it a bit worse, doesn't it? So when you got your results, were they more or less what you expected?
21: Yeah, I mean, better than I expected, because obviously in my head I just like expect the worst, hope for the best, obviously, but it was, yeah, I was happy.
20: And did you all go into school to get your results? Because I've noticed that with Prior, that a lot of the students do go into school. No, they don't just wait for the email. What was it like for all of you?
22: So I got my results on email because I was in Spain, but then because I didn't know if I was going to get there on time. So I got them on email and then I came and I got my envelope in school.
20: And how did it feel when you opened it? I mean, you knew the results already, but was it just like kind of like a more...
22: Yeah.
20: It made it more real?
22: Yeah, because... So I did my Spanish E-level last year. Okay. And then this year when I opened... So I knew I already had the A for Spanish, and I knew what I had to get now to get into Newcastle. So, yeah, I felt very relieved that I had 100% got in.
20: Brilliant. And Eden, how about you? Did you... Was the first you heard when you opened the envelope, or did you know beforehand?
21: Yes, I had no idea. I actually asked for the results to be emailed, just in case, you know, with the clearing, you don't want to be in, with everyone when it's all happening. But I saw my results and I was just so happy, so I decided to go in and see the teachers and say thank you for the last time. But yeah.
20: That's so sweet. What about you? How... Did you first get your results when you went into school, or did you look at your emails, or how did it work? How was that day for you?
23: I got it by email, because, like, just in case of clearing or whatever. But I remember opening the email and I was, like, genuinely so happy. Like, I screamed. I was like, because I had been thinking the last few days, like, oh my God, I don't know how it went. Like, maybe I think it went well and it didn't, you know.
20: It's very difficult to tell, isn't it? And especially, as you said before, that so much time has passed since your exams, you kind of... You're not sure if you're lulling yourself into a false sense of security or how it's going to pan out. So thinking about it, how did you celebrate the day then? Because I suppose you've talked about Newcastle, you've both talked about that you wanted to be at home so that you could sort out, you know, if in the event that you went through clearing. What did you do straight after you got your results?
22: I went to tell my parents. and then, yeah. And then in the night, I met up with my friends and stuff. Yeah.
21: Well, I had to sort out all the accommodation, because on the day you have like a time slot and you have to go in quickly, and again, very stressful. So I did that, and then, yeah, celebrated with my friends after.
23: Yeah, the same basically. I went for lunch with my mum, then went out in the evening with my friends.
20: It's really nice because you guys have all got like this very chilled vibe of, yeah, we got our results, we did fine, we got on with it and we celebrated. I love that, absolutely. So we've talked about Newcastle. What is it that you're going to be doing?
22: It's actually the same as what I've just done now. So I did the BTEC business and Spanish, and now in university I want to do business studies and modern languages. It's a course of 4 years, and then third year I'll go abroad, hopefully.
21: I'm going to be doing engineering in Loughborough University, and I'm going to do a year in industry as well, so I'll be working my third year, and yeah, that's it.
20: That's really interesting, and I think it's one of those things that you don't hear a lot of young women going into, isn't it?
21: Yeah.
20: So that is definitely, I'm sure we'll be having all of you back, but I want to talk to you about engineering at some point as well. That's really interesting. Right, you, Isabella, what are you doing next?
23: I'm doing psychology at University College London. Yeah, so I'm very excited.
20: Is it something you've always wanted to do?
23: Yeah, I did A-level psychology and I literally loved it. So I'm really excited now just to do more of that.
0: Brilliant stuff.
20: So did you ever feel that because you were at Prior Park and they've got, you know, I mean, you guys have had brilliant results, and for the last few years Prior Park has kind of achieved very high pass rates. Did you ever feel any of the pressure? Because I imagine that you're a very close-knit school and that you kind of, you know, band together and do things quite collaboratively. Collaboratively, very easy for me to say.
22: Yeah, there was definitely pressure, but I guess mainly from myself, because like I knew what I had to get in to the university. But from the school, I feel like it was mainly more like they supported us more than anything, you know, like they helped us get to where we wanted to get. Yeah,
21: definitely. Support and feedback from the teachers was something that really, really helped me. And they don't pressure you. It's more like supportive. And yeah, of course, pressure from myself.
20: I think that's probably one of the biggest things, the pressure that you put on yourself. Exactly. Isabella, do you feel the same? Was your worst pressure point kind of yourself?
23: Yeah, definitely. I think I just wanted to make, like, my teachers and parents proud, but it was mostly myself. I think they would have, like, been happy for me either way, even if I didn't get the grades.
20: Absolutely, that's what it's all about, support. So any advice, finally, any advice to students who are taking up their A-levels now? What would you say, Olivia?
22: I feel like I'd say do what you think you're going to enjoy rather than what you think will be, like, best for your future, because maybe what you study now, what you choose now, will lead you to a path that you'll enjoy, which is important.
20: That's very good advice. What about you, Eden? What do you think?
21: I'd say stay focused. Since day one, I did hard A levels, so you have to really be there, can't, like, miss too many lessons. And yeah, if you sit down since day one, you'll be fine.
20: So commitment is very important.
21: Work hard.
20: Isabella, what do you think? Some advice for someone who's picking up their A levels now?
23: I'd say, like, face the hard stuff. Like, even if you hate a topic, you think it's so hard, like, just keep going at it, keep pushing through. And you'll definitely see the results in the grade.
20: That's brilliant advice. Thank you to all three of you, Olivia, Eden and Isabella, for joining us on Gibraltar Today. We wish you the very best for your future. No doubt we'll see you again soon. Thank you.
21: Thank you.

0: This is Gibraltar Today, if you're just joining us. Well, we're in good company. We have some of Prior Park's newest sixth form students. I'm going to have to read them because I've already said hello, I can't remember. So I've got Nico, I've got Arjun, I've got Jamie, and I've got Talia in the studio. Welcome. Let's put all your mics up and say a big hello. Hi, guys.
1: Hello.
0: Hi. Thanks for coming in. So you've just got your GCSE results last week. Thursday. So not even a week has passed. It's been, what, like 3 days. So what was it like for all of you? Like, how was that moment of opening your results?
2: It was pretty amazing. I was really happy personally. I think they can speak the same also. But yeah, it was just very, very nice to see like all the hard effort, like had good results.
0: What about you, Arjun?
3: I felt a lot of like relief in the moment. Like, I know I'd been working for it for a long time, so to just see like all my hard work and effort pay off was like truly a great moment, I think.
0: That sounds lovely. Jamie, how was it for you?
4: Yeah, for me, initially I was very nervous about what I was going to get, but then once I saw my results, I was like very relieved that all the hard work came and worked out, so yeah.
0: And Talia?
5: The morning of, I was extremely nervous. Like, opening my results, I was literally, like, shaking. I was a mess. But then once I saw my results, it was, like, a huge relief, like a weight lifted off your shoulders. I was really happy with the outcome.
0: Have you spent all summer kind of worrying about that moment?
5: Kind of. Like, it's always been in the back of my mind, but I haven't tried to think of it too much because I know I did what I could at the end of the day. The outcome's the outcome.
0: So you tried your hardest, so you kind of, you had it in your head that it was what it was going to be.
5: Yeah, exactly. Yeah.
0: I get you. What about for you guys? Is it the same?
3: Yeah.
0: Oh, we're so polite.
3: Yeah, well, I kind of just kept myself occupied during the summer. You know, I traveled around a bit, hung out with some friends, and I think that really helped. But like Talia said, it was just always just there, like, plaguing me at times. So, yeah.
2: Well, I didn't really think about it, honestly. I was just doing so much constantly that occasionally, yeah, I did think about it, or results in a few weeks, but it never really crossed my mind.
0: It didn't take over your summer, which is important. Yeah. No? What about you, James?
4: I was the same as Nico. I didn't really think about it until, like, the week before my parents were, like, saying GCSE results on Thursday. And then the day before, I was very nervous. But, yeah, summer was, I didn't really think about it.
0: It's always the parents who are like, they're constantly reminding you, like, oh, your results are coming up. We're terrible at things like that. So you all seem kind of happy with the grades. Were they more or less what you were expecting?
2: Yeah, they were what I was expecting. Though for English, I was quite like, it wasn't what I was expecting for English. That was the only one I got much higher than, honestly, what I was believed I was going to get.
0: You kind of set that up. I was thinking you were going to say, oh, I did really badly at English. Yeah. But so it was better than you expected.
2: Yeah, much better, but I was so, so happy.
0: Arjun, what about you? Any surprises with your grades?
3: I think for me, biology was a grade that I was actually very happy with. I'd been stuck at one grade for so long that I was just happy to go up to the next one. But overall, I was just very happy because they were the results I was kind of expecting. So I'm glad I just got to the standard that I set for myself in my head, at least. Yeah.
0: It's very important, isn't it, that you have something set in your mind, and then if you don't see it on the paper, it feels a bit weird. Jamie, how was it for you?
4: I was expecting what I was going to get, except for English and RE, both Englishes and RE. I did higher than what I was expecting. So yeah, I was very happy. Yeah.
0: That's great, you guys. It's brilliant. Yeah, Talia, what about you? Any good surprises?
5: Yeah, most of them were, like, quite spot on. There was a few, like, a grade higher, a grade below. But, like, physics was one. I just thought when I walked out of that exam, I did horrible. And then when I got my result and saw much higher than I expected, I was so happy with it.
0: Brilliant. It sounds like you guys have all done really well. So you've got your A-level route. Is that what you're doing next, or are you doing something else? Talia, tell us what's next.
5: I'm doing A-levels. I would like to do biology, chemistry, and PE.
0: Wow.
5: So when I got my results and I saw that those were all, like, three of my highest, like, that I could get, it, like, really was relieving and, like, made me dead set on what I wanted to do.
0: It kind of worked out then for you. Jamie, what about you? What's next for you?
4: Well, I'm going to do A-levels, and I'm planning on doing maths, economics, and Spanish.
0: Gosh.
4: Yeah.
0: Maths is a big one for me. I wasn't great at maths at school, so that, wow, I admire you for that. With any particular career in mind?
4: Well, I'm very interested in finance, so I'm thinking of doing economics for university, but I'm not, like, for sure. Yeah.
0: Arjun, what are your plans for the next steps?
3: Yeah, I also plan on doing A-levels. I plan on doing history, maths and physics, and maybe further maths. I know like Aryur has had like a very good maths class, so I think that's why. I know a lot of us are picking maths in Aryur, but it's just like kind of my strong suit. So
0: good for you. Yeah, follow things that you're good at. I think that makes a lot of sense. And Nico, what about you? What's next for you?
2: Also doing A-levels. Probably picking physics, math and computer science. I'm also going to be finishing Spanish as I started it earlier. So I'm finishing Spanish next year. And I'm also thinking of doing an EPQ. So like
0: you're going to have to tell me what that is.
2: I'm actually not very sure myself. I know it's an extended project qualification, so okay,
0: that makes sense.
5: It counts as like half an A level, and it's graded through like an A star to an E. It's like the same. You have to do like a dissertation on it.
0: Okay,
5: and it's just something you would research further into.
0: So maybe just a slightly different way of getting still qualifications.
2: Oh yes,
0: that sounds great, you guys. Well, we've run out of time, so what can I say? Thank you very much for coming in and speaking to me. I will go through my list. Thank you to Talia, to Jamie, Arjun and Nico for being here on Gibraltar today. It's been a pleasure to speak to all of you. Thank you, and all the best for your A-levels.
5: Thank you.
0: Some very intelligent people in the studio today. Well, that's all from Gibraltar today. Ben Lynch is next on Radio Gibraltar.
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11: From the GBC newsroom at 2, the government says no government-owned, affiliated or controlled company has lent any money to El Martillo Limited or any affiliated company. The local investments and holding firm has acquired dozens of local businesses over the past few years across numerous industries. El Martillo Limited has told GBC it will open 150 new vacancies, which will include training opportunities for all ages, including those with special needs. Police are investigating numerous reports of graffiti, although it's not known if they're linked to the same person. A 31-year-old local man is on bail after being arrested on suspicion of destroying or damaging property in Varaldeg Estate by spray-painting graffiti in the early hours of Saturday morning. And the fair continues tonight with more local entertainments. At the Family Pavilion, Rendition Duet will be performing, as well as local band Reflections. Plus, there's music from the 60s, 70s and 80s. Your weather, brighter conditions this afternoon, plenty of sunshine. Looking at highs of 28. That's the latest. I'm Stefan Borge.
12: 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Michael Marchese plays soon. We're looking for your post-lunch pick-me-up track. We'll be talking about hobbies that most adults would like to try and putting a celebrity twist on Gibraltar's beaches. Right now, it's Another with 54 Ultra.

Itchy and Scared to Start, Radio Gibraltar. Samba plays soon. First, Lucy has been in touch for today's post-lunch pick-me-up track. Says she's had a crispy chicken wrap with lettuce, cheese and sweet chilli sauce, and it was delicious. She's asked for anything 80s, please. We can do that. Here's Tiffany, and I think we're alone now.

It's somber and my body isn't ready. This is Radio Gibraltar. It's a new big survey out. Turns out 6 in 10 adults have hobbies they're desperate to try, but just haven't. And not because they don't fancy it. Apparently we're being held back by money, time, confidence, or just not knowing where to start. Learning a language, picking up an instrument, writing a book or a blog are the top 10 ambitions. Then you got painting, photography, pottery, paddle, line dancing, foraging, and a few wild cards like the idea of ghost hunting, axe throwing, circus skills. Imagine juggling being the thing you've always wanted to try. I could do a bit of juggling. I could juggle for about 5-10 seconds before I drop a ball. People say they're blocked by finances, time, self-belief, fear of being judged, or not having anyone to do the hobby with. Some worry they're too old. Some already own the equipment, but they've never used it. And lots of people admit they feel regret or frustration about not starting. I've tried a few of these. Learning a language. I'm on Duolingo every day. Got my streak. Trying to learn Italian. And I thought I was doing well. Until an Italian person stopped me at the petrol station recently and asked me for directions. I went, I don't know. I panicked. Didn't know what to say. Drawing as well. I started drawing. And then ended up just leaving it. I might try and pick it up again. Do any of these sound good to you? Does this sound like you? Is there a hobby that you want to try, but you don't know where to start? Get in touch and let me know. And then what we'll try and do is connect you with somebody that can help you out. How's that sound? I'd love to be able to play the piano, but I don't have the patience. I basically want to sit at a piano and just know, without having to take any lessons. I just want to know these things. But you have to put the time and the effort in, don't you? Let me know about a hobby that you'd love to pick up. Come on. And we'll try and help you out.

0: It's Jonas Blue, Liam Payne, Lennon Stella, Polaroid, Radio Gibraltar. I was at Eastern Beach over the weekend and I started playing a game in my brain to do with Gibraltar's beaches and celebrities, and I haven't been able to stop playing that game all weekend. More on that soon. Justin Bieber plays next.
1: 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Tony Hadley.
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1: Zach Zammit and How's Your Week Been? This is Radio Gibraltar. It's been all right so far. Thanks, Zach. Over the weekend, this is what I did this weekend. On Friday, I watched a film. Friday, I watched a film called The Arrival. I'm not sure if you know about this. It's not The Arrival, it's just Arrival. It's about alien ships coming to Earth. And there are 12 alien ships and they land all over the planet. And there's like fake news broadcasts. Well, in the film, they're real news broadcasts. And people are trying to work out why they've landed at these different places on the planet. And one news reporter goes, well, could be that there's fewer lightning strikes in these places. Or it could be that Sheena Easton had hits in all of these places in 1980, whatever. I thought, yeah, that's probably it. The aliens are probably really into Sheena Easton. So anyway, I had Sheena Easton in my brain. The next day, I went to Easton Beach. And I thought, oh, Sheena Easton Beach. And I just chuckled to myself, ha ha ha ha ha. And then I was just sat on the beach, listening to the waves, thinking of other Gibraltar beaches and trying to link them to celebrities. It was mindful. It was nice and meditative. And I thought of Coletta James from back in the day, Etta James. I started making a list in my head. I've actually written it down. I've got it right here. Hang on, let me just grab that. Let me just grab my list of celebrity beach names in Gibraltar. Kevin Little Bay. Or Little Mix Bay. Sheena Easton Beach was the first one. Kanye Western Beach. Sandy Bay City Rollers. Honestly, I was sat there for about 15 minutes thinking of these. I thought, yo, I'm going to share this on the radio on Monday. I couldn't wait. John Cougar Mellencamp Bay. Or, if you prefer, if you don't call it Camp Bay and you call it the Gwadi, the Gwadi Men, which was the original iteration of the Beatles back in the day. I've been doing this all weekend. And I want more. I want more that I haven't thought of. So if you can think of any celebrity puns on beach names in Gibraltar, get in touch, please. 200 66 200.

0: Carol G and Bruno Mars with Still. Radio Gibraltar, George Ezra for you soon. We're trying to crowbar celebrity names into Gibraltar beach names. Hi to Daniel, who got in touch saying, what about Billy Ocean Village? Oh, it's not really a beach, but it's by the sea. I'll accept it, Billy Ocean Village, especially as he is coming to Gibraltar very shortly on the 5th of September. What if we told him, hey, Billy, look, we gave him a tour. And we said, Billy, look, this is Ocean Village. It's named after you. We built this in your honour. I think he'd be flattered. Another chance for you to win tickets to the GMF Summer Sessions a little bit later on, between 5 and 7 with Andrea. She's got two tickets to give away to the Thursday this week. Make sure you're listening in. Got Snap for you next. Rhythm is a Dancer.
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2: 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Someone's got to win it. 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

Beyonce, Sweet Dreams, Radio Gibraltar. Looking at the official charts, in the singles chart, it's turned into that meme from Titanic. It's been 84 years. Sam Fender and Olivia Dean still at number one with Rain Me In. Looking at the album charts, much more exciting. Four new entries in the top four. Jungle's new album, Sunshine, at number four. The Script and their new album, The User's Guide to Being Human, at three. Cat's Eye and their album Wild is at number two, and Straight In at number one. Phoebe Bridgers with Lost Weekend.

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5: From the GBC Newsroom at 3. Local investment and holding company El Martillo Limited is to open 150 new vacancies, which will include training opportunities for all ages. The firm's acquired dozens of local businesses over the past few years across numerous industries. In answer to GBC questions, number 6 said no government-owned company has lent any money to El Martillo Limited. A 31-year-old local man is on bail after being arrested on suspicion of destroying or damaging property in Valbeg Estate by spray-painting graffiti. The graffiti was reported in the early hours of Saturday morning and has since been removed. The RGP confirmed there have been other similar incidents, but has not said whether they're connected to the same person. And the government has confirmed that pets including cats, dogs and guinea pigs can be taken on the buses. The confirmation comes in response to GBC questions following concerns raised on social media. Your weather, some patchy cloud around today, highs of 28. That's the latest. I'm Claire Nundes.
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With Three Little Birds at Radio Gibraltar. We've got Sabrina Carpenter for you soon. At first, looking at the football, it was a big day in Gibraltar football locally. The Lincoln Red Imps beat St. Joseph's 3-1 to lift the Bebe Reyes Cup in the traditional curtain raiser for the new domestic football season. Well done, Lincoln Red Imps. Their next match is the second leg of their Conference League playoff. Looking at the Premier League, that started over the weekend. Arsenal on form, 3-0 versus Coventry. Man United not on form, lost 2-0 to Hull. Did you see, I don't know if it was, I didn't watch the match, but I've seen a video of Harry Maguire marking a player on his own team during a corner kick. Was that over the weekend? Did Harry Maguire did that? Did Harry Maguire do that? Did he did that? Brighton versus Villa yesterday. Brighton won 4-0. Man City came back from 1-0 down versus Bournemouth to win 2-1. And at Newcastle, Liverpool, a 2-2 draw yesterday. The talk around our dinner table was all about Haaland's haircut. That was the main headline at home. Haaland's cut his hair.

0: From a quarter to nine, entertainment on by the Rendition Duet, Reflections, and then music from the 60s, 70s, and 80s.
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It's Shawn Mendes with Treat You Better, Radio Gibraltar. Got a Honeys classic for you soon. Sienna Spyro plays next. The Visual Arts Graduate Showcase happening from today until Friday the 4th of September. This is at the Fine Arts Gallery and it's free if you'd like to go along to that. There's also the Our Gibraltar competition, which is on from Wednesday until Friday the 11th of September. It's a themed art and photography exhibition, all to do with Our Gibraltar, and that's happening at the Fine Arts Gallery as well.

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Radio Gibraltar was a number one for them in the UK hip-hop and R&B official charts in 1998, I think it was.

0: Teddy Swims and The Door. This is Radio Gibraltar. We got Chapel Roan for you soon. Also playing Gwen Stefani and Carly Rae Jepsen is on the way next. I love Teddy Swims. Love watching him sing. Sings with his eyes closed all the time, which is how you know that he's really feeling it.
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Chapel Roan and the Subway, Radio Gibraltar, Dermot Kennedy plays soon. We've got the latest local news headlines in about 10 minutes' time. Right now, Gwen Stefani with Akon. 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
5: From the GBC Newsroom at 4. The government has said no government-owned, affiliated or controlled company has lent any money to El Martillo Limited or any affiliated company. The local investment and holding firm has acquired dozens of local businesses over the past few years across numerous industries. El Martillo Limited has told GBC it will open 150 new vacancies, which will include training opportunities for all ages. Police are investigating numerous reports of graffiti, although it's not known if they're linked to the same person. A 31-year-old man is on bail after being arrested on suspicion of destroying or damaging property in Vallbeg Estate by spray-painting graffiti in the early hours of Saturday morning. And the international premiere of the film The Last Traces of the Neanderthal will be screened on The Rock next week. The documentary aims to offer a fresh perspective on the life of Neanderthals of southern Europe. Your weather, patchy cloud lingering this afternoon, highs of 28. That's the latest. I'm Claire Hernandez.
6: You're listening to Radio Gibraltar. We've got Mimi Webb for you soon. We'll reveal the best way to get a date. More on that in a little bit. And right now, their album's in the top 10. It's Jungle with The Wave.

It's Mimi Webb, 24/5 Radio Gibraltar. Got to take that for you soon. A classic by them. Benny with Gus Dapperton next. It's their track, Super Lonely. A great smile is the best way to get a date, in case you were wondering. It beats a toned body, beautiful eyes, and any other characteristics in the dating stakes, according to a new study. About 40% of people rate white teeth and a healthy smile as the most important physical attribute. 22% of us think a good physique is the first thing that attracts people. Hair also plays a large part in instant attraction for 10% of people. A dress sense mattered to 8%. So everything, basically.

Take That and Could It Be Magic, Radio Gibraltar. Martin Garrix with Ed Sheeran soon. Ariana Grande plays next. The Galpe Conference is on a week Wednesday. Starts Wednesday the 2nd. It's on until Saturday the 5th of September. Marks the centenary of the discovery of the Gibraltar II Neanderthal skull from Devil's Tower Cave, featuring local and international speakers discussing current research on Neanderthals. It's being held at the University of Gibraltar. A full programme and registration forms on the Gibraltar Museum website.

0: Martin Garrix with Ed Sheeran, Repeat It, Radio Gibraltar. Martin Garrix has also teamed up with U2 for a track called Fireflies. Got music for you soon by Guy Valarino, and Maroon 5 plays next.
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Guy Valentino and City Walls, Radio Gibraltar. Goosebumps every time without fail. Love that song. Makes me feel all warm and nostalgic. Taylor Swift, Post Malone, next after this.

0: Taylor Swift and Post Malone with Fortnite. Radio Gibraltar, I urge you to go and check out the Robotic Olympics because it is hilarious. Watching robots try and do a 400 meters race, brilliant. Watching robots play football against each other, fantastic. I just watched the highlights of a five-a-side football game between a bunch of robots. One of the robots got sent off. Don't know what he did, but I'm sure he deserved it. The weird thing is that the referee was human. Surely you can get a robot ref as well.
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the calling and wherever you will go, Radio Gibraltar. Andrea here next for a couple of hours between 5 till 7. Remember, another chance for you to get into a draw to win tickets to the Thursday of the Gibraltar Music Festival Summer Sessions. That's all this week with Andrea between 5 and 7. Tame Impala now and Dracula.

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6: From the GBC newsroom at 5, local investment and holding company El Martillo Limited is to open 150 new vacancies, including training opportunities for all ages. The firm has acquired dozens of local businesses over the past few years across numerous industries. In answer to GBC questions, Number 6 said no government-owned company has lent any money to El Martillo Limited. A 31-year-old man is on bail after being arrested on suspicion of destroying or damaging property in Vallbeg Estate by spray-painting graffiti. The RGP confirmed there have been other similar incidents, but have not said whether they're connected to the same person. And the government's confirmed that pets, including cats, dogs and guinea pigs, can be taken on the buses. The confirmation comes in response to GBC questions following concerns raised on social media. Your weather dry and clear overnight, winds easing with lows of 21. That's the latest. I'm Claire Hernandez.
7: I'm Debbie Russ with the BBC News. President Trump has threatened further escalation in the US trade war with Canada, calling it one of the worst nations in the world to deal with. In a social media post, he said he'd increase tariffs on Canadian-made cars, trucks and steel to 50% next year. His comments come days after Canada suspended trade negotiations because of what it said were unacceptable American demands. But the US Trade Representative, Jamieson Greer, said much of the trade between the two countries remained unchanged.
8: I think this is a little bit of a tempest in a teapot. The tariffs went into place over the weekend, which we warned about for a long time. They only cover about 5% of Canadian trade and only 0.06% of US overall consumption. So we'll see. I mean, we're just moving forward with our trade policy as intended. The Canadians came to us about 30 days ago, said they want to negotiate. We said okay. Negotiations ended up not working out, so we're just continuing with our trade policy.
7: The Trump administration is preparing to unveil more economic sanctions against Iran as the war it started grinds on. The Treasury Secretary, Scott Bessent, has called the move the greatest financial offensive ever marshaled against an adversary, which could include measures against those doing business with Iran, such as oil shippers and currency exchanges. New figures show the world's oceans are the warmest on record. The EU's climate change monitor, Copernicus, said oceans outside the polar regions reached an average of 21.1 degrees Celsius on Friday. Our climate correspondent, Matt McGrath, reports.
9: This is a new ocean record, but a slender one. Saturday's reading beat the previous high mark set in 2024 by about a hundredth of a degree, a margin so fine it may yet be revised. But it's far from a one-off. The oceans have broken a run of records this year. The bigger question here is the timing. The seas are usually at their warmest in March and April, after the Southern Hemisphere summer. So a record now in late August is unusual, say scientists.
7: Activists and politicians in Nepal have urged the government to enact tougher laws against rape and murder, following weeks of outrage over the deadly assault of a three-year-old girl. The country has seen continued protests since her body was found, as Hazadeh Moshiri reports.
10: The brutal crime has triggered demands for reform in Nepal and anger over what protesters claim was a slow police response. Police have arrested two suspects, including a minor. After days of demonstrations in Simara, the victim's family met government ministers and secured a written agreement over the weekend. The government has promised to review laws on serious offences and create a memorial bust in honour of the child. Following the backlash to the case, police have recalled two senior officers. The incident has also opened a wider debate over how Nepal deals with young offenders.
7: This is the latest world news from the BBC.
11: Good afternoon. 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It's Andrea here with you. Monday, the start of another fantastic week and a countdown to the next long weekend. I'm counting down to it. I know you're counting down to it too. Here's a bit of Madonna and Feed now.

Olivia Dean, The Hardest Part on Radio Gibraltar. Now, summer is a really fun time, a time to go out, have fun, enjoy the sunshine, even if it might be a little bit too hot. And it's also a time to try new things. And have you got a hobby that you've always wanted to try, but somehow you've never got around to it? Apparently, you're not alone. A new survey says 6 in 10 of us have a hobby sitting firmly on our one-day list. And what's stopping us? Money, time, confidence, or simply not knowing where to start. Learning a language is high on the list, along with picking up an instrument or writing a book or blog. There's also painting, photography, pottery, paddle, line dancing, and gardening. And some slightly more unexpected choices, like ghost hunting, axe throwing, and circus skills. I've never been very good at juggling myself. I mean, imagine finally deciding that this year is the one that you take up juggling. I don't know what I'd do with that skill. Suppose a bit of a party trick. The more you know, it's always good to know multiple skills, isn't it? So what's yours? What's the thing that you've always fancied having a go at, but you just keep putting off? Maybe you've always wanted to learn, French or Italian. Maybe there's a guitar in the corner gathering dust. Or perhaps you've secretly just wanted to throw an axe. Whatever it is, just get in touch and tell me all about it. Tell me what is stopping you from taking up this new habit. Because 6 in 10 of us apparently need a little nudge. And this could be yours. 266-200 is the number to call. You can email studio@radiogibraltar.gi as well. It's a bit of Phil Collins for you now. This is Two Hearts.

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It's Portugal the Man now. This is Feel It Still.

0: Benson Boone on Radio Gibraltar, the time of my life. Still to come, a little bit of music from James Saltoon, some Whitney Houston to pay for you as well. A track called Million Dollar Bill.
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0: 10cc. 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

0: Whitney Houston, Million Dollar Bill on Radio Gibraltar. So the GMF is back. It's happening from the 3rd to the 5th of September. And how would you like to win a pair of tickets? Well, this is your chance. Every day this week during the Radio Gibraltar 5 to 7 program, I'm going to be giving you three different clues from my little GMF helper to give you the chance to win a pair of tickets. Every day the artist is going to change. Every day the clues are going to change, and you just have to let me know what artist I am talking about. So are you ready for day one? You ready? You steady? Right, here we go.
1: This artist is named after a drink that uses melon liquor, vodka, Malibu, and grated coconut. They were formerly known as Treehouse, and they have an album named after a street in Gibraltar.
0: Ooh, who can I be talking about? I'll play it one more time for you in case you didn't catch it.
1: This artist is named after a drink that uses melon liquor, vodka, Malibu, and grated coconut. They were formerly known as Treehouse, and they have an album named after a street in Gibraltar.
0: If you think you know which artist I am talking about, then 266-200 is a number to call or WhatsApp, and you will be entered into a draw for your chance to win a pair of tickets to this year's GMF Summer Sessions. I shall reveal the winner on Friday. This is Justin Timberlake now. This is What Goes Around.

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0: 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You're listening to Radio Gibraltar. Still to come, a little bit of Lewis Capaldi. I love his voice, fantastic voice. And a track from Becky Hill to play for you next. It's called Last Time.
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0: Lewis Capaldi, Someone You Loved on Radio Gibraltar. Now, a little earlier, I told you of an amazing opportunity, a chance to win a pair of tickets to this year's GMF Summer Sessions, to Thursday night to be exact. And I had my little GMF helper, and this is what that helper had to say.
1: This artist is named after a drink that uses melon liquor, vodka, Malibu, and grated coconut. They were formerly known as Treehouse, and they have an album named after a street in Gibraltar.
0: And your job was to get in touch and tell me what artist is my little GMF helper talking about. And if you got it right, then you would be in the draw for your chance to win those pair of tickets to this year's GMF Summer Sessions. Every day this week, between 5 and 7, I'll be giving you 3 different clues about an artist. And you just need to tell me what artist you think it is. So, if you got in touch today, I can now reveal that today's artist was, in fact, Melon Diesel, our very own Melon Diesel. I'll play it one more time. Might be a bit obvious now. Take a listen.
1: This artist is named after a drink that uses melon liquor, vodka, Malibu, and grated coconut. They were formerly known as Treehouse, and they have an album named after a street in Gibraltar.
0: Yes, that very famous street, La Cueta de Mi Terbong, of course, is the album that I am talking about, named after a drink with melon liquor, coconut, I think it said, coconut shavings. Not my cup of tea, but yes, I am talking about Melon Diesel. So well done if you managed to get that right. You are now in the draw for your chance to win a pair of tickets to this year's GMF. If you didn't manage to get it right, not to worry. There'll be another artist that you can guess tomorrow. So be sure to tune in to Radio Gibraltar between 5 and 7.

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4: From the GBC newsroom at 6. The government says no government-owned, affiliated or controlled company has lent any money to El Martillo Limited or any of its affiliated companies. The local investment and holding firm has acquired dozens of local businesses over the past few years across numerous industries. El Martillo Limited has told GBC it will open 150 new vacancies, which will include training opportunities for all ages. The government's confirmed that pets including cats, dogs and guinea pigs can be taken on the buses. The confirmation comes in response to GBC questions following concerns raised on social media. Animals must be small and in an appropriate carrier that can be held by the passenger without the need for an additional seat. And the international premiere of the film, The Last Traces of the Neanderthal, will be screened on The Rock next week. The documentary aims to offer a fresh perspective on the life of Neanderthals of southern Europe. Your weather remaining dry and clear overnight, winds easing and lows of 21. That's the latest. I'm Claire Nandes.
5: I'm Debbie Russ with the BBC News. President Trump has threatened further escalation in the US trade war with Canada, calling it one of the worst nations in the world to deal with. On social media, he said he'd increase tariffs on Canadian-made cars, trucks and steel to 50% next year. Our State Department correspondent is Tom Bateman.
6: We don't need Canada, they need us, said the president as he escalated the already intensifying trade war. This latest threat comes after the US and Canada failed to reach a deal to avert a new 50% tariff on about 1 in 20 Canadian goods sold to the US. Canada's Prime Minister Mark Carney has since threatened retaliation against Washington, walking away from what he said was a bad deal for his country. New Canadian tariffs will target US steel, dairy, agricultural equipment, pulp, paper and electronics, and are due to take effect from September the 8th.
5: The Trump administration is preparing to unveil more economic sanctions against Iran as the war it started grinds on. The Treasury Secretary, Scott Bessent, has called the move the greatest financial offensive ever marshalled against an adversary, which could include measures against those doing business with Iran, such as oil shippers and currency exchanges. Tehran has dismissed the threat as a sign of desperation and warned other countries not to join the economic campaign. New figures show the world's oceans are the warmest on record. The EU's climate change monitor, Copernicus, said oceans outside the polar regions reached an average of 21.1 degrees Celsius on Saturday. Our climate correspondent is Matt McGrath.
7: The seas are usually at their warmest in March and April, after the southern hemisphere summer. So a record now in late August is unusual, say scientists. The main driver, according to the Copernicus team, is the steady build-up of heat from carbon emissions, which has driven up ocean temperatures for decades. Adding to it right now is El Niño, a natural warming of the Pacific that's still strengthening and expected to peak this winter.
5: The French president, Emmanuel Macron, has warned that Russia is likely to increase its targeting and provocation of European countries in an effort to deter them from helping Ukraine. He was speaking at a meeting of Ukraine's international allies who gathered in Kyiv as the country marked the anniversary of its independence. The meeting was chaired by the new British Prime Minister, Andy Burnham.
8: I've only been in office a short time, but already in that time, Russia has threatened the UK for its support for the Ukraine, and I know other countries here have faced similar threats. It just shows that what we are doing is having an impact, and we should stand firm together. We will not be deterred, and we will support Ukraine, defend their right to independence until we reach a just and lasting peace.
5: This is the latest world news from the BBC.
9: Radio Gibraltar, it is Monday. Hope you're having a fantastic start to the week. On the way, music from Perry, a little bit of Peggy Goo play for you shortly as well. But kicking things off, this is a track from Olivia Rodrigo now. This is Drop Dead.

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1: Parking restrictions for the fair on Coaling Island Pay and Display Car Park, Peter Isla Promenade Jetty and the Admiral Rook Road Parcel Post Pickup Bays. Diversions will be in place every night until the end of the fair from 6pm to 2am along Queensway Road headed northbound, Admiral Rook Road from Bishop Gadawana Road to Queensway, and traffic will be diverted along Bishop Gadawana Road headed north and Europort Avenue if you're headed south. Access to Midtown Car Park will be via Reclamation Road, Regal House, and Admiral Rook Road will be closed permanently, completely from Bishop Gadawana Road to Queensway. No more flights due to in today, and one cruiser in port today, the MSC Virtuosa, which arrived at 9 a.m. this morning and departs at 8 o'clock this evening.

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I'm out of love. You're listening to Radio Gibraltar. Still to come, a little bit of music from Craig David, some Dua Lipa as well, and I'll be talking to you about what most of us actually do with all these

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Dua Lipa on Radio Gibraltar. Now, are you one of those people who's got a smartwatch, be it an Apple Watch, a Fitbit, one of those new nano rings, I think they're called, some sort of fitness tracker? Well, there is a study that says that 57% of us are now wearing something that monitors our health, and 46% actively track it. We're checking our heart rate, our steps, our sleep, our stress levels, even our blood pressure. Basically, we've all become our own little medical monitoring department. The only problem is that more than a quarter of us have absolutely no idea what all those numbers actually mean. Myself included in that, I've got to say. I've got to be a bit honest. Myself included, the only one that I definitely know is my steps, is counting my steps and how many calories I've burnt in a workout. That's just about it. I'm a bit Apple Watch illiterate when it comes to it. If you look at your watch and it's telling you that your heart rate is 73, your sleep score is 82, your stress is medium, and you're thinking, is that good? Am I winning? Is that meant to mean that I'm fine? You're not alone. You really aren't alone. I am definitely one of those people, guilty as charged. It's like being handed a dashboard of a plane when you've never flown one. So, are you a wearable tech expert? Do you know exactly what all those numbers mean? Or do you just look at your watch, see a squiggly line, and decide everything's probably fine? Then I want to hear from you. What does your fitness tracker tell you? And do you actually understand it? Get in touch, especially if you've ever Googled your own sleep score and immediately regretted it. They always say don't Google your health, to call the doctor instead. But do let me know if you've got a Fitbit, Apple Watch, Samsung Watch, or any other health tracking device. And do you actually use all the things that it's for, all the different things that it can do? 266 200 is the number to call, or WhatsApp. Craig David now, this is 7 days.

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A little later, we'll be playing Riddle Me This for your chance to win £30 to spend at Eroski. But before that, this is Ray.

0: Ray on Radio Gibraltar with Call On Me. Time now for your chance to win £30 to spend at Eroski. It is Riddle Me This, and all you've got to do is guess the answer to the following riddle. Are you ready? I'm always ahead, but never in sight. I disappear when you catch me just right. You can chase me all day, but I'll never stay, because the moment you reach me, I'm yesterday. Who am I? I'll say that again. I'm always ahead, but never in sight. I disappear when you catch me just right. You can chase me all day, but I'll never stay, because the moment you reach me, I'm yesterday. Who am I? 266-200 is the number to call or WhatsApp. You can also email studio@radiogibraltar.gi or get in touch via the Radio Gibraltar WhatsApp. And if you guess the answer right, you could win £30 to spend at Eroski. Still to come, it's a little bit of music from Mr. Michael Bublé. It's a track called It's a Beautiful Day.
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Michael Bublé. It's a beautiful day on Radio Gibraltar. Been playing Riddle Me This for your chance to take away £30 to spend at Eroski if you can answer the following riddle correctly. The riddle is as follows. I'm always ahead, but never in sight. I disappear when you catch me just right. You can chase me all day, but I'll never stay, because the moment you reach me, I'm yesterday. Who am I? I'll say it one final time for you. I'm always ahead, but never in sight. I disappear when you catch me just right. You can chase me all day, but I'll never stay, because the moment you reach me, I'm yesterday. Who am I? 266-200 is the number to call or WhatsApp. You can also email studio@radiogibraltar.gi or get in touch via the Radio Gibraltar app, and you could be walking away with £30 to spend at Eroski. A bit of Cyndi Lauper for you now. This is Time After Time.

Zara Larsson on Radio Gibraltar with Midnight Sun. Been playing Riddle Me This for your chance to take away £30 at Eroski if you could guess the following riddle correctly. The riddle was, I'm always ahead but never in sight. I disappear when you catch me just right. You can chase me all day but I'll never stay, because the moment you reach me, I'm yesterday. Who am I? Now, plenty of answers coming in. Plenty of answers that said the future. It's not the future, unfortunately. I can reveal that you are tomorrow. Well done if you managed to get the answer right. There can only be one winner, unfortunately. So I'm going to spin the wheel. Who's it gonna be? Congratulations to Raquel. Raquel, you are taking away £30 to spend at Eroski. Well done to you. Now, before I leave, just a reminder that on Radio Gibraltar, you've got the 70s at 7, 80s at 8, and the 90s at 9. Over on Radio Gibraltar, plus evenings in Spanish with Teresa Gonsalves. You don't want to miss it. That's all from me. I'll catch you again tomorrow from 5. The tech-

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